every night. Across the USA. Single day, I think it's safe to say.

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8: Here's your extended Environment Canada forecast for Fredericton, Oromocto, and the Capital Region for Tuesday night, May 19th, and Wednesday, May 20th. Tuesday night stays cloudy, with a continued 60% chance of showers early in the evening and the risk of a thunderstorm. Overnight low near 15. Looking ahead to Wednesday, May 20th, expect a mix of sun and cloud with a 60% chance of showers. Very warm conditions continue with a high around 32 degrees, well above seasonal norms for mid-May. Wednesday night brings cloudy periods with a 30% chance of showers and a much cooler low dropping to around plus 5 as cooler air moves in behind the system. A significant temperature change is expected by Thursday, with sunshine returning but daytime highs falling back closer to seasonal levels near 15 degrees. That's your look at the weather for Fredericton, Oromocto, and the Capital Region. Hope you have a great day, and thanks for listening.
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2: Here's your extended Environment Canada forecast for Fredericton, Oromocto, and the Capital Region for Tuesday night, May 19th, and Wednesday, May 20th. Tuesday night stays cloudy, with a continued 60% chance of showers early in the evening and the risk of a thunderstorm. Overnight low near 15. Looking ahead to Wednesday, May 20th, expect a mix of sun and cloud with a 60% chance of showers. Very warm conditions continue with a high around 32 degrees, well above seasonal norms for mid-May. Wednesday night brings cloudy periods with a 30% chance of showers and a much cooler low dropping to around plus 5 as cooler air moves in behind the system. A significant temperature change is expected by Thursday, with sunshine returning but daytime highs falling back closer to seasonal levels near 15 degrees. That's your look at the weather for Fredericton, Oromocto, and the Capital Region. 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
4: Here's your extended Environment Canada forecast for Fredericton, Oromocto, and the Capital Region for Tuesday night, May 19th, and Wednesday, May 20th. Tuesday night stays cloudy, with a continued 60% chance of showers early in the evening and the risk of a thunderstorm. Overnight low near 15. Looking ahead to Wednesday, May 20th, expect a mix of sun and cloud with a 60% chance of showers. Very warm conditions continue with a high around 32 degrees, well above seasonal norms for mid-May. Wednesday night brings cloudy periods with a 30% chance of showers and a much cooler low dropping to around plus 5 as cooler air moves in behind the system. A significant temperature change is expected by Thursday, with sunshine returning but daytime highs falling back closer to seasonal levels near 15 degrees. That's your look at the weather for Fredericton, Oromocto, and the Capital Region. Hope you have a great day, and thanks for listening.
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0: Here's your extended Environment Canada forecast for Fredericton, Oromocto, and the capital region for Tuesday night, May 19th, and Wednesday, May 20th. Tuesday night stays cloudy with a continued 60% chance of showers early in the evening and the risk of a thunderstorm. Overnight low near 15. Looking ahead to Wednesday, May 20th, expect a mix of sun and cloud with a 60% chance of showers. Very warm conditions continue with a high around 32 degrees, well above seasonal norms for mid-May. Wednesday night brings cloudy periods with a 30% chance of showers and a much cooler low dropping to around plus 5 as cooler air moves in behind the system. A significant temperature change is expected by Thursday, with sunshine returning but daytime highs falling back closer to seasonal levels near 15 degrees. That's your look at the weather for Fredericton, Oromocto, and the Capital Region. Hope you have a great day, and thanks for listening.
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8: Here's your extended Environment Canada forecast for Fredericton, Oromocto, and the Capital Region for Tuesday night, May 19th, and Wednesday, May 20th. Tuesday night stays cloudy, with a continued 60% chance of showers early in the evening and the risk of a thunderstorm. Overnight low near 15. Looking ahead to Wednesday, May 20th, expect a mix of sun and cloud with a 60% chance of showers. Very warm conditions continue with a high around 32 degrees, well above seasonal norms for mid-May. Wednesday night brings cloudy periods with a 30% chance of showers and a much cooler low dropping to around plus 5 as cooler air moves in behind the system. A significant temperature change is expected by Thursday, with sunshine returning but daytime highs falling back closer to seasonal levels near 15 degrees. That's your look at the weather for Fredericton, Oromocto, and the Capital Region. Hope you have a great day, and thanks for listening.
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12: This week on the show, we've got Memphis's multi-instrumentalist Paul Taylor taking us on a sonic journey through his diverse musical landscape.
11: We're diving back into the incredible sounds of Paul Taylor and his band Three Springs.
12: Recorded live at the Green Room in Crosstown Arts, Paul Taylor made a triumphant return to Memphis after more than 3.5 years away from home.
11: And what a homecoming it was. Paul not only showcased his latest material, inspired by the unique northern environment of Door County, Wisconsin, where he is now based, but also introduced us to the sonic landscape that is Three Springs.
12: For those who are unfamiliar, Paul Taylor has been a pivotal figure in Memphis' music scene for more than 30 years now, contributing his skills as a drummer, bassist, and guitarist. His diverse collaborations include selections with artists like Ann Peebles, Eric Gales, and of course, his good friends, the North Mississippi All-Stars.
11: And as we talk about Paul Taylor's musical history, when I first saw Paul Taylor, he was in DDT, Dickinson, Dickinson, and Taylor. And it was always a magnificent musical journey. That's the only way that I could explain it. I saw the band maybe half a dozen times before I got it. And I remember there was a moment at the show where I got it. And I understood what I was watching and listening to. And I was so excited. I went up to everybody and I said, oh my goodness. I said, Luther, I get it. And Luther's like, oh yeah, okay. I said, Cody, I get it. And Cody's like, oh, okay. And Paul, when I said it to him, he just looked at me like, you've been coming all this time and you're just getting it. That is quintessential Paul Taylor.
12: Well, now that we've set the stage, we can get our listeners ready to transport themselves right here to Memphis and to the Green Room, just a few doors down from where we are right now, to meet Paul Taylor and listen to his new group, Three Springs, right here on Bill Street Caravan.

Thank you, guys. It's a Stratocaster song. It's called Stratvid. That's an ode to all of those Instagram Stratocasters, shaky, wiggly guitar players out there. We're going to play an oldie, a goodie of mine, a bunch of my friends probably know this song. It's called Embrace the Cosmos.

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In that 5 seconds, we aimed our rays and we blasted it.

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Actually, I think we're going to play a new song of mine. We're going to take, but it's a song I wrote in Wisconsin, but has a very decidedly southern feel. Apparently, Door County is quite a hotbed for UFO activity. And I'm not sure if this song was inspired by a dream or a reality. I don't know. It's called The Alien Blues.

0: Well, thank you, guys. I don't know. What do y'all think? Did it really happen? Who knows? Who knows?
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3: I was mostly a church man, brought up in the church, and didn't believe in anything else but church. And it always made me mad to see a man with a guitar. Just wasn't brought up to it. I'd make a living by working in the cotton fields. I could plow, chop, and pick cotton. It got pretty critical. People kind of suffered a little during those years. Some places got along better than others, but stayed up against it mostly. Bad housing and all that kind of stuff. Just old common food. Those that grew crops, if they paid their debts for the food they ate, why, if they cleared $40 or $50 for a year, they were satisfied. I started playing guitar in 1928. I met a guy named Willie Wilson and another called Reuben Lacey. I came along to a little place they called Matson, a little below Clarksdale. It was on a Saturday, and these guys were sitting out in front of a place, and they were playing. I stopped because the people were all crowded around. This boy, Willie Wilson, had an old lady's snuff bottle on his finger, and he was zinging it. I said, Jesus, I like that. So I eases up close to look, and I see what he has on his finger. I said, I believe I want to play one of them things. So I bought an old piece of a guitar. I showed it to Willie Wilson. He said, you'll never learn this way. You need another string. He fixed it up, showed me a couple of chords. I got me an old bottle, cut my finger a couple of times trying to fix the thing like his. But finally, I started zinging too. I'd set up and concentrate on songs and then concentrate on rhyming words. I wasn't contented anywhere anymore. I was just ramblified, you know, especially after I started playing music. 1930, I met Willie Brown and Charlie Patton. Charlie Patton, he was living at a place they call Lula, Mississippi. I went up to Lula to see my aunt. I heard that's where Charlie Patton lived. I'd heard of him, heard a lot of his records, so I made myself acquainted with him. Charlie's manager came down on a little tour hunting talent. He told Charlie they wanted him to come up to Grafton, Wisconsin. That's where the Paramount Records Laboratory was. Well, Charlie had been recording for them, and he told them about me, and they said, bring him along with you and bring Willie Brown. There was a girl named Louise Johnson who came along with us, Charlie's girlfriend. After we left Memphis, Tennessee, on our way to Grafton, we stopped at a little place and bought some liquor. Her and him, we all drinking. Her and Charlie got in an argument. So she gets out of the front seat and come in the back where I was. That's when it went to happening. I get a snort, she getting one, kept riding along. Charlie, he's mad. He's sitting in the front. I commence to leaning over, talking trash to her. I say, I really kind of like you, gal. And we take another big swallow. So they have a little hotel there in Grafton where the musicians stay. The man come over while we getting our grips out and give everybody their keys. I said, where did he go? Because he didn't give me no key. Louis said, I got mine and your key. I said, uh-oh, that's it then. Me and her stayed together in our little room. Charlie didn't seem like he got mad. We went up there and made our recordings separately, except for Louise playing piano. We'd cheer her up by yelling to her and saying funny things. We'd hit a lick or two with the guitars just to give her more spirit. I recorded Clarksdale Moan, Mississippi County Farm, My Black Mama, and Preaching Blues.
4: Oh, I'm preaching blues, huh? Yeah, I want everybody to show.
3: I got paid $40 for making those records. $40. It'd take me near about a whole year to make $40 in the cotton patch. Charlie, Willie, we didn't want to be stationary, to be obligated to anybody. We figured we could make it better without plowing so much. After that, we went on back to Charlie's. He had moved to a place they called Holly Ridge, Mississippi. We went all through the country playing, the three of us together. We'd get out, throw our guitars on our shoulders, and walk 4 or 5 miles. Yeah, the balls were rough in those days. You'd sure have to run before it was over. They'd start off good, you know. Everybody happy, dancing. Some guy would be outside selling his corn whiskey, and they'd be going backwards and forwards, getting them a bottle, and they'd start getting louder and louder. They'd holler back at you if the music was going up their alley. Yes! Say it again! Guys get off center, though, start to fighting and shooting off them old owl-headed pistols. Some folks call them lemon squeezers. I knew a lot of people to get killed. One guy got shot sitting right beside me. Call him Horse. Zeb Turner come in with one of them old owl head pistols. Zeb squeezed that thing with both hands, and the bullet jumped through Horse so quick he didn't realize anything happened. I said, Horse, ain't you shot? He said, me? Nah. And he got up and went on into the kitchen. The lady selling stuff there said, listen, if I give you your hat, will you get out of here before Zeb comes back and kills you, sure? He said, all right. He had a black Stetson hat. He put it on, and she said, go out the back way. He went on out, stepped over the little fence. He fell stiff dead and didn't realize he was shot. I finally quit the business, stopped fooling with those country balls. Of course, you couldn't make a living off that kind of money. So I went to driving a tractor for mine. Willie wouldn't make little crops. Charlie wouldn't do either one. He'd try to be slick. He'd take up with the white folks' cook. He'd fool them up and play to them like he was so in love with them, and she'd be toting them pans from the white folks' kitchen. It was just a little while after that Charlie Patton died. We got a telegram from Bertha. That was the girl said to be his wife. He was taken with the mumps, and they went down on him.

It was long. About 1943, I moved to Rochester. I started working for the New York Central. I sent for Willie to come stay with me, but he never did long. Always wanted to go back to Mississippi. I went down on vacation, first time in 10 years. People down there had a party, drinks, barbecue. Halfway, thought I'd see Charlie stepping through the cotton patch. A couple of weeks after I got back to Rochester, I got a telegram from his girl that Willie was dead. I said, well, sir, all my boys are gone. I just decided I wouldn't fool with playing anymore. I don't even know what I did with the guitar.

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For more information on the Blues Foundation, go to blues.org.

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2: 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Welcome back, and if you've just tuned in, we're about to dive back into an incredible concert with Paul Taylor and Three Springs, right here on Bill Street Caravan.
0: That's right, JB, but before we let the music take over, let's unravel the layers of Paul Taylor's musical history. And it's not just about Three Springs tonight.
2: Absolutely, Pat. Let's start with one of his projects, New Memphis Colorways, where Paul, under that unique moniker, crafted some mesmerizing music on the album, It Is What It Isn't, during an isolated summer of 2020 during the pandemic. It's a sonic journey through funk, jazz, and soul.
0: Then there's Mem Mods, a pandemic-born collaboration between Steve Selvidge and Luther Dickinson with Paul. Their debut, Mem Mods Volume 1, hit the scene in February 2023, blending influences from Jean-Michel Jarre to Sly Stone.
2: Now that Mem Mods record, Pat, is a testament to what happens when three musical maestros are grounded by their circumstance. It includes a fusion of sounds from their Capricorn Catastrophe to the pulsing Horn-Lake Hookup, and it's nothing short of groundbreaking. And they also had a hand in making our brand new Bill Street Caravan theme song with a couple other Memphis music luminaries.
0: Yeah, it's just like we had a lot of people collaborate. It's the spirit of Memphis on our theme song. Who else is on it?
2: You have Kirk Whalum, Mono Neon, and Yella P.
0: Wow. The fact that they could create such magic remotely speaks volumes to their connection. It's like the universe conspired to bring these seasoned musicians together in a unique, unforeseen way.
2: So as we transition from the stories behind the music to the music itself, let's get ready, everybody. The stage is set once again, and the atmosphere is charged up. Here's Paul Taylor and Three Springs, and they're about to take us on an unforgettable ride.

0: Thank you, guys.
1: Crazy. 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
0: Thank you. If he likes it, I know it's probably worth playing.

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This is a song, another song that I wrote inspired by Door County. It's a beautiful place, and so this one's called Sister Bay Summer.

0: So when you move, man, I'll tell you that was some of the. You're one of the first people I've seen with the personal photos when you were taking like the frozen lake up and all that stuff. And instantly, I was like, man, Paul is in a good place, man. It's going to be a good thing, man.
1: Yeah, I found myself singing the Bobby Charles song, I Must Be in a Good Place Now.
0: Yes, sir.
1: Often, because the quality of life up there is much different. I mean, I miss my friends, and I miss the spirit of Memphis, and I certainly miss the food, and I miss the diversity.
0: Yes, sir.
1: And but what is up there are no stoplights, just a lot of farmland and a lot of nature and a lot of clear, fresh water. It's like, I always tell people, it's like Mississippi farmland that's surrounded by a freshwater ocean with no sharks and jellyfish, you know? And whereas you might go to Florida in the summertime and, like, have a beautiful beach with some blue-green water, depending on where you go, with, like, high-rises behind you, mm-hmm. I know spots up there that's like I'm in a freshwater ocean with, like, pine trees right behind me.
0: Wow.
1: And nobody around. And that, to me, is worth the sacrifice right now. You know, just extricating myself from the, in a way, the pandemic is kind of ground to a halt, like me being super busy here, and it gave me time to kind of reset,
0: yeah.
1: You know, and write a whole bunch of new songs. And as you know, I have the nom de plume as well, New Memphis Colorways,
0: yeah.
1: And I just put out an EP called Let the Mystery Be, which a lot of the music is kind of inspired, like, by the landscape of there. But in a way, like, you would think would be more pastoral and acoustic, but what has turned out to be, like, it was like those frozen ice shoves and things and sunsets made me feel like I was living in the movie Tron.
0: Uh-huh.
1: So I wound up returning to my roots of like programming music and making like kind of futuristic sounding hybrid music.
0: Nice.
1: That sort of ironically is what came out of me moving to this very natureful place.
0: Man,
1: sort of futuristic music that I just released.
0: You literally answered the next question I was about to answer you. Like, how does the new scenery, how does the landscape influence your art from when you moved it? We all know.
1: Yeah.
0: All the art you had here. And I, of course, am a consumer of New Memphis' colorways. And you also put out an instrumental version of that EP.
1: I did.
0: Most recently, right?
1: Yeah, and if people don't want to hear me croaking, they can just listen
0: I want it all. want it all, man.
1: Yeah.
0: So you get up there, and how long is it before you meet John and Adam? How long is Door County imprinting on you and your musicianship before you hook up with these guys?
1: Well, it's very strange. You know, the first 6 months we were there was before vaccines or anything, and nobody knew what the world was going to be like. I mean, people were still dying left and right. And my wife and I were hunkered down in a winter cabin for at least 6 months. And it wasn't until, like, the summer of 21, we played in a few other projects together. I met a master songwriter up there named John Lewis, who turned out to also be a master jazz guitarist.
0: Mm.
1: And he and I had a thing where we would trade playing bass and guitar and had him play drums in a little trio we had. And then it turned out, of all ironies, there's a 19-year-old, just absolute jazz prodigy named Solomon Lindenberg from Sister Bay, where I live in Door County. Of all ironic things, he was going to jazz school in Chicago.
0: Mm.
1: And he and I and John Lewis formed an organ trio called the Lindenberg Lewis Taylor Organ Trio.
0: Mm.
1: And whereas Door County sort of always had a rep to me of like gentle folk and acoustic music, we sort of started bringing soul, jazz music, Grant Green stuff, and Dr. Lonnie Smith and stuff like that, and a little bit of straight ahead jazz as well to the peninsula. And it was well received. We thought it was going to freak people out, but it turned out to be this thing. And I felt like we were on the crest of a new wave, a post-pandemic wave in Door County. Now there are like a whole bunch of bands. There's gigging everywhere. And it's totally different than Memphis. It's really civilized. All the gigs are like from 3 o'clock to 5 o'clock in the afternoon. Or like the latest gig is like maybe over at 9. Yeah, it's crazy. It's a very different scene.
0: So I was going to ask, Door County, clearly, I mean, I'm of the opinion that someone like a Paul Taylor is going to be successful anywhere he goes, one part due to your diverse and eclectic musicianship,

0: city of the individual artists. Yes. You know, so many artists that have come out of here that are radically, like, unique, singular artists. It's because Memphis, I think it's because Memphis is sort of along and off the way and doesn't have too much of a, like, corporate entities where people, like, are expected to have to be a certain fit in a certain mold so they could get on that big pop or country tour or whatever. People just develop here like the, I've always likened it to the little beautiful flower that would grow in the crack of the sidewalk, you know. That's Memphis to me, man.
1: Yeah, I love it.
0: And I think that's why I came out, even though I played a lot of inside Memphis music. I mean, I was blessed to do everything from backup Charlie Wood and Calvin Newborn on Beale Street, cutting my teeth as a jazz drummer, to touring as a bassist with Eric Gales, or playing for years with Sean Lane, or whatever I did, you know, like, that all filtered into me making some really kind of left of center music. But I think, like you said, it's still pretty Memphis-y, you know.
1: I just claim, I like to claim it, even whatever you do, because, well, dude, you're from here.
0: You know, I wear the city seal on my arm, and I will always be a Memphis musician. And, you know, it's a point of pride, to the point that some of the bands I play in, they introduce me as, you know, from Memphis, Tennessee, there. I mean, you know, people know that it's a holy Memphis music mecca. I mean, and that's why I drug these fellas down to play these shows, and actually we're here to make a record, because I knew, man, there's something in the air. People come from all over the world to record music in Memphis, Tennessee, because there's that intangible thing in the soil and in the air and in the that I wanted to stick to the tape when we recorded these songs that Shepley has written and that I've written as well.
1: Y'all recording right now while y'all in
0: town? Yeah, we're about to start today over at the secret Shelby Foot spot. I don't even know what they're calling it these days, but it's that spot that we go, and I've made a bunch of records there, and it's a really good place to make records. Shout out to Dr. Jeff Sorensen.
1: Tell me a little bit about the music y'all are recording here, then we'll talk about the music y'all are playing tonight, and we'll get the folks to come on out.
0: Man, I can't speak for Shepley, but my songs are influenced by everybody from Alex Chilton to Joni Mitchell to Jaco Pastorius, you know, to whatever, to my experiences. Really, my biggest guitar influences are the people I grew up playing with. Steve Selvidge, Luther Dickinson, Calvin Newborn, getting to play gigs with him, or Eric Gales. I mean, playing with Sean Lane for years. Haven't played with all these great guitar players. I was listening when I was playing bass or drums with them and just trying to learn. And really, they influenced me more than anybody else. And so I feel like the music that I'm writing is not only influenced by the Door County environment, but also by, like, all of my Memphis influences, which are, like, power pop and guitaristic and funk music and jazz music and everything, you know. That's Memphis music, right? It's a little bit of everything. In terms of Shepley's music, his songs are super well-crafted and very clever and very dancy, often, I would say. You know, it's he's got the wry wit of Jonathan Richman or Stephen Merritt, but it's got a lot of funk and bottom to it on in the low end, you know.
1: Oh, man, I can tell you, I know this is an audio only podcast, but for those of you listening, if you were sitting here with me, it's genuine what he just said. I can literally feel kind of the camaraderie, the kinship amongst these three guys, man, and I feel like it's a super group. And I'm glad you guys have taken our brother from Memphis and made him feel at home and made him feel like himself all the way up in Door County, man. And y'all have brought him back to still do some Memphis stuff down here.
0: And y'all going to catch the Green Room tonight,
1: right? We're recording the Green Room tonight.
0: That's amazing.
1: Yeah, man, look, man, we're excited. I'm excited. And we're going to keep getting more and more interviews with you guys as the music comes out. And we're going to be tracking Paul Taylor and Three Springs. Dude, John and Adam, so glad to have you guys here.
0: I got to say real quick, man, you know, just because you said something that I wanted to catch real quick, Door County has been really good to me. They've welcomed me with open arms. And I've, like, as busy as I was in Memphis, like, basically I'm as busy up there doing a little bit of everything in addition to leading my own band and finding these guys. But when I came over the bridge last night, I queued up with the old, my dad sang this theme song that was really well known in Memphis. My radio is picking up FM 100. I always have a tradition of listening to it when I go over the bridge. And, dude, I got a little teary when I saw my city, man. Been over 3 years, and I can't believe I'm back home. It feels surreal.
1: Glad to have you guys. Green Room tonight, 7:30. We're going to be there, man.
0: All right.
1: Thanks again.
0: Love you, man. Love y'all, Memphis. Thank you.
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2: Here's your extended Environment Canada forecast for Fredericton, Oromocto, and the capital region for Tuesday night, May 19th, and Wednesday, May 20th. Tuesday night stays cloudy with a continued 60% chance of showers early in the evening and the risk of a thunderstorm. Overnight low near 15. Looking ahead to Wednesday, May 20th, expect a mix of sun and cloud with a 60% chance of showers. Very warm conditions continue with a high around 32 degrees, well above seasonal norms for mid-May. Wednesday night brings cloudy periods with a 30% chance of showers and a much cooler low dropping to around plus 5 as cooler air moves in behind the system. A significant temperature change is expected by Thursday, with sunshine returning but daytime highs falling back closer to seasonal levels near 15 degrees. That's your look at the weather for Fredericton, Oromocto, and the Capital Region. Hope you have a great day, and thanks for listening.
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0: The Wolf.

music from Joe Louis Walker, Bruce Katz, and Giles Robson to get us rolling in this hour of the Roadhouse. That's from Journeys to the Heart of the Blues. It comes out in October, and you get to Run Me Down. From the Roadhouse Studios in the Little Blue House on the Wetlands in beautiful Iowa City, Iowa, my name is Tony Stidler-Denison. I've got a variety of music styles, a variety of tempos, even a variety of instrumentation ahead. If you stay on top of that variety, there's a good chance you'll quit paying attention to what's going on around you. With Anna Popovic, Otis Grand, John Oates, Larkin Poe, and Mark Hummel, you know there's something in the hour ahead that's going to get your feet tapping and pull you out of the hustle bustle for even just a few minutes. So sit back and escape for another hour of the finest blues you've never heard, the 708 Roadhouse. Eric Lindell has some new music out, a new release called Revolution in Your Heart. From that release, this is Kelly Ridge in the Roadhouse.

Kelly Ridge from Eric Lindell, Doo Doo Doo Doo Doo Heartbreaker, featuring Buddy Guy and Mick Jagger, Anna Popovic and Brand New Man, and Robin Ford to close the set with a track from an EP called Made to Last and Somebody's Fool. Let's do a live set of new music, huh? Featuring J.W. Jones and Otis Grand. First up, from live in Tallahassee, Eugene Hideaway Bridges and Step by Step.

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But the blues are forever. 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

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I think all of them are out just within the last 6 weeks or so. Closed it up with Otis Grand from Live Anthology and 38th Street Blues. J.W. Jones before that just came out this past week and Need You So Bad from Live. And first up, Eugene Hideaway Bridges and Step by Step. That was from Live in Tallahassee. 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It's a public playlist that you can add to, and a link to the Amazon tip jar to tip your host. I hope you'll take advantage of one of those many ways to get a hold of me, because I do look forward to hearing your thoughts and your comments on the show. My name is Tony Steidler-Denison. Let's keep things going with a track that I think was from one of the more overlooked releases of the year. This is from No Mercy in This Land, the deluxe edition, Charlie Musselwhite and Ben Harper. This is Love and Trust in the Roadhouse.

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That's Dana Fuchs from Love Lives On, a track called Callin' Angels. Before that, Stacca Lee and John Oates, of course formerly of Hall & Oates. That's from his release called Arkansas, and Ben Harper and Charlie Musselwhite opened the set with Love and Trust from their release No Mercy in This Land.

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I swear, you got them locked up.

to Miles to Go. That's Colin James and I Need Your Love So Bad. Before that, Seasick Steve and Locked Up and Locked Down from Can You Cook? Larkin Poe were before that from Venom and Faith and Sometimes. And the North Mississippi Hill Country Drone of Cedric Burnside started us out with I'm Hurtin'. That's from Benton County Relic. That's going to do it. Thank you so much for stopping by for another hour of the finest blues you've never heard. The 16th track of the hour is going to take us out. I think that's probably Ty, is it some kind of record here in the Roadhouse? Mark Hummel and Chuck-a-Luck from Heartbreaker. My name's Tony Stidler Denison. Come back next week, and I'll keep your bar stool warm right here in the Roadhouse.

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3: Here's your extended Environment Canada forecast for Fredericton, Oromocto, and the Capital Region for Tuesday night, May 19th, and Wednesday, May 20th. Tuesday night stays cloudy, with a continued 60% chance of showers early in the evening and the risk of a thunderstorm. Overnight low near 15. Looking ahead to Wednesday, May 20th, expect a mix of sun and cloud with a 60% chance of showers. Very warm conditions continue with a high around 32 degrees, well above seasonal norms for mid-May. Wednesday night brings cloudy periods with a 30% chance of showers and a much cooler low dropping to around plus 5 as cooler air moves in behind the system. A significant temperature change is expected by Thursday, with sunshine returning but daytime highs falling back closer to seasonal levels near 15 degrees. That's your look at the weather for Fredericton, Oromocto, and the Capital Region. Hope you have a great day, and thanks for listening.
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From the new music capital of the American South, Orlando, Florida, this is the Best of Smokestack Lightning. And I'm your host tonight, Rob McKinney. Over the last 27 years, the Smokestack team has accumulated a digital blues music library second to none. And we have selected only the very best music from that collection, which we bring to you as the Best of Smokestack Lightning. One full hour of high-powered blues guaranteed to keep your hips swinging and your toes tapping. Up first tonight is Buddy Guy from his 2005 Silvertone Records CD, Bring 'Em In. Here's a concert favorite of his, I Put a Spell on You.

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Yeah, we call it Smokestack Lightning.

Michael Iron Man Burks, and the blues will never die. Well, maybe the blues won't die, but the same didn't hold true for Iron Mike. He passed in 2012 at age 54. But he left us some cool music, including the I'm a Blues Man album from 1998. One of Boston's contributions to the blues is singer Michelle Wilson. In 1994, she put out her Evil Gal Blues CD, and here she is with Three Aces Club on the Best of Smokestack Lightning.

0: The Midnight Creepers and Another You from their Breaking Point album on Kingsnake Records. The late great blues producer Bob Greenlee was the driving force behind the Midnight Creepers, and most of the tracks on this album were penned by Greenlee. The Best of Smokestack Lightning will continue right after this.
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This is the best of Smokestack Lightning, laying down some of that crazy sound from way down south in Dixie, Orlando, Florida. I'm your host, Rob McKinney, and it's time for our weekly blast from the past as we dig deep into the record vaults for some of the best blues ever recorded. So Mr. Peabody set the Wayback Machine for 1966. It's the year It's a Small World opens at Disneyland, forever sticking that song in people's heads. The gothic soap opera Dark Shadows premieres on ABC television. The Doors recorded their self-titled debut LP. And Slim Harpo gave blues fans something to sing with his Rainin' in My Heart, which we pulled from Excello's Sound of the Swamp Volume 1 on the Best of Smokestack Lightning.

if you would come back home. There'll be no need for me to cry.

Lightnin' Slim and the Hoodoo Blues from 1957, pulled from the Accello Records, the Best of Lightnin' Slim CD. Accello also recorded Cornelius Green, who was better known by his stage name, Lonesome Sundown. In 1961, he put out his I'm a Mojo Man album and the tune My Home is a Prison on the Best of Smokestack Lightnin'.

0: Memphis Minnie with her hit Me and My Chauffeur from the Chess Records album The Blues, Volume 5. All right, we're going to jump up about 40 years and give you some more hip shimmy and blues coming right up. The best of Smokestack Lightning's just a minute away, so stay right here.
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0: This is your host, Rob McKinney, giving you nothing but the biggest hits in the blues from all around the world. It's all killer, there is no filler, on the best of Smokestack Lightning. Paul Osher is a former member of the Great Muddy Waters Band and a prolific recorder in his own right. Here he does Sugar Mama from his Down in the Delta CD.

0: been begging for your sugar, little gal, but you just won't give me love.
1: Hello, this is Anthony Packrat Thompson from the Smokehouse Blues Band. You're listening to the best blues in the world, Smokestack Lightning.

unmistakable voice of John Fogerty with I Confess from his Center Field 25th anniversary, put out by Asylum Records in 2010. On his Battle Study CD, John Mayer gave us his version of Crossroads on the Best of Smokestack Lightning.

harmonica man Billy Arnold and Bad Luck Blues from his Boogie and Shuffle record in 2001. Joe Cocker didn't write a lot of songs, but he certainly put his spin on the ones he performed, like the Gladys Knight tune, I Got to Use My Imagination.

0: Central Florida's own blues sensation, Selwyn Birchwood, and Hoodoo Stew from his fun Don't Call No Ambulance CD on Alligator Records. We have a cool interview with Selwyn on our website, so cruise on in and check it out. Selwyn also happens to be the second to last artist of the show, as we put the wraps on the Best of Smokestack Lightning for this week. But before I neatly pack up my empty energy drink cans and go, let me ask all of you listeners and fans of Smokestack Lightning to make 2020 the year you do your best to support your favorite blues artists and the venues when and where they play in your area. I mention this because live performance is the most important cog in the blues machine. It's how most blues artists pay the bills. 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And of course, you can always listen in anytime at smokestacklightning.com. So on behalf of Tommy Thompson, Paul Noonan, Marvin Rooks, Larry Anderson, and myself, Rob McKinney, the entire Lightning team wishes you some good times, good fortune, a little good loving, and most of all, good blues on Smokestack Lightning. We hope to check in with you all again next week. But before we go, let's let Duke Robillard put us into Duke's mood from the Duke Robillard Plays the Blues CD. See you all next week.
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3: Here's your Enhanced Environment Canada forecast for the Fredericton, Oromocto, and the Capital Region for Wednesday and Thursday, May 20th and 21st. Wednesday, expect another very warm late spring day across the Capital Region. A mix of sun and cloud with a 60% chance of showers developing through the day, and there's also the risk of an isolated afternoon or evening thunderstorm. High temperatures climbing to around 32 degrees, making it one of the warmest days so far this season. Humidity levels will also make it feel quite uncomfortable at times, so stay hydrated if you're working or spending time outdoors. Wednesday night, cloudy periods with a lingering 30% chance of showers early in the evening, then clearing overnight as a much cooler air mass moves in. Temperatures dropping sharply to near +5 by Thursday morning. Then, for Thursday, a dramatic change in conditions. Sunny skies return across Fredericton and surrounding communities, but much cooler and breezy. Daytime highs only reaching about 15 degrees, nearly a 15 to 17 degree temperature drop from Wednesday afternoon. Thursday night looks clear and chilly, with temperatures falling to around +2, with some rural low-lying areas potentially dipping close to frost levels by early Friday morning. That's the weather outlook for Fredericton, Oromocto, and the Capital Region. Have a great day, and thanks for listening.
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2: From Feature Story News in New Delhi, I'm Ishan Garg. Indian Airlines have reportedly logged in talks with state-run oil companies hoping to delay a massive spike in jet fuel costs as the Iran war squeezes global energy supplies. It comes as India, the world's third largest energy importer, officially ends a four-year price freeze, leaving both the aviation sector and consumers bracing for impact. Neha Punia has more.
3: Now, Bloomberg is reporting that Indian carriers have requested state-run oil companies to delay jet fuel price hikes until the war in Iran ends. The government had kept jet fuel prices capped at 25% for the month of May. Bloomberg report claiming that state-run oil companies are discussing, and I quote, whether to raise domestic jet fuel prices by as much as 25% in June. There's been no comment or clarification from the government on these claims. In India, oil makes up about two-fifths of the operating costs for airlines. Carriers have been warning of flight disruptions if the government doesn't control fuel prices, and this is coming at an important time ahead of peak travel season in India. I'm Neha Punia in New Delhi.
2: Russian President Vladimir Putin has arrived in China for bilateral talks. This comes just days after President Xi Jinping hosted the U.S. President Donald Trump. Laura Westbrook tells us more.
4: Xi Jinping has welcomed Russian President Vladimir Putin at the Great Hall of the People. They shook hands. There was a military band, children waving flowers, this time of Russian and Chinese flags as well. So the optics, very similar to when U.S. President Donald Trump visited Beijing just a few days ago, perhaps showing how carefully choreographed this is on the part of Beijing. And they've also had some opening remarks with President Xi calling President Putin a dear friend. He said that Russia-China are developing bilateral relations based on mutual respect and mutual benefit.
2: U.S. President Donald Trump has warned that he may have to strike Iran with another big hit. On Monday, he said he was pausing plans to restart hostilities on the insistence of Middle East leaders. They had urged restraint to allow more time for a peace deal. President Trump spoke to reporters on the building site of the new White House ballroom project.
5: I was an hour away from making the decision to go today. Now, I had made the decision. So they called up, they had heard I made the decision. They said, sir, could you give us a couple of more days? Because we think they're being reasonable. Well, I mean, I'm saying 2 or 3 days, maybe Friday, Saturday, Sunday, something, maybe early next week, a limited period of time. Because we can't let them have a nuclear weapon. If they had a nuclear weapon, they would start with Israel, they would blow it up, and they would blow it up fast, but they'd blow it up. I think they go after the entire Middle East.
6: With FSN Spotlight, I'm Simon Marks. One more time today, we're going to look back at last week's state visit to China by President Trump. What was it all about? Rana Mitter thinks he knows. He's with the Harvard Kennedy School and the author of China's Good War, How World War II is Shaping a New Nationalism.
7: President Trump doesn't seem to be looking for any kind of existential clash between China and the United States. For instance, the language that you heard at the beginning of the Biden administration, perhaps not so much by the end, about having a league of democracies versus, you know, autocracies, that's not at all the kind of language that we put forward. It is very clear that the Trump doctrine is very much fixated on dealing with the trade deficit specifically, but it really does concentrate in that area. And I think because this administration, above all, is one where, in the end, the president decides what the tone is going to be, one imagines that it has to have been the case that he's decided that the trade deficit comes first and foremost, and the other elements, including Taiwan, AI, Iran, and all the other things, that fentanyl, which were on the agenda as well, would be second to that. And it's worth noting that for all the things in the, you know, 3-4 days since the end of the summit that have entered the headlines as being forthcoming, it is that sale of agricultural products that seem to be dominating the headlines.
6: And that story will develop further in September when President Xi makes his visit to the United States. With FSN Spotlight, I'm Simon Marks.
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I'm hypnotized, mesmerized. 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
2: Here's your Enhanced Environment Canada forecast for the Fredericton, Oromocto, and the Capital Region for Wednesday and Thursday, May 20th and 21st. Wednesday, expect another very warm late spring day across the Capital Region. A mix of sun and cloud with a 60% chance of showers developing through the day, and there's also the risk of an isolated afternoon or evening thunderstorm. High temperatures climbing to around 32 degrees, making it one of the warmest days so far this season. Humidity levels will also make it feel quite uncomfortable at times, so stay hydrated if you're working or spending time outdoors. Wednesday night, cloudy periods with a lingering 30% chance of showers early in the evening, then clearing overnight as a much cooler air mass moves in. Temperatures dropping sharply to near plus 5 by Thursday morning. Then, for Thursday, a dramatic change in conditions. Sunny skies return across Fredericton and surrounding communities, but much cooler and breezy. Daytime highs only reaching about 15 degrees, nearly a 15 to 17 degree temperature drop from Wednesday afternoon. Thursday night looks clear and chilly, with temperatures falling to around plus 2, with some rural low-lying areas potentially dipping close to frost levels by early Friday morning. That's the weather outlook for Fredericton, Oromocto, and the Capital Region. Have a great day, and thanks for listening.
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1: From Feature Story News in New Delhi, I'm Ishan Garg. Indian Airlines have reportedly logged in talks with state-run oil companies hoping to delay a massive spike in jet fuel costs as the Iran war squeezes global energy supplies. It comes as India, the world's third largest energy importer, officially ends a four-year price freeze, leaving both the aviation sector and consumers bracing for impact. Neha Punia has more.
2: Now, Bloomberg is reporting that Indian carriers have requested state-run oil companies to delay jet fuel price hikes until the war in Iran ends. The government had kept jet fuel prices capped at 25% for the month of May. Bloomberg report claiming that state-run oil companies are discussing, and I quote, whether to raise domestic jet fuel prices by as much as 25% in June. There's been no comment or clarification from the government on these claims. In India, oil makes up about two-fifths of the operating costs for airlines. Carriers have been warning of flight disruptions if the government doesn't control fuel prices, and this is coming at an important time ahead of peak travel season in India. I'm Neha Punia in New Delhi.
1: Russian President Vladimir Putin has arrived in China for bilateral talks. This comes just days after President Xi Jinping hosted the U.S. President Donald Trump. Laura Westbrook tells us more.
3: Xi Jinping has welcomed Russian President Vladimir Putin at the Great Hall of the People. They shook hands. There was a military band, children waving flowers, this time of Russian and Chinese flags as well. So the optics, very similar to when U.S. President Donald Trump visited Beijing just a few days ago, perhaps showing how carefully choreographed this is on the part of Beijing. And they've also had some opening remarks with President Xi calling President Putin a dear friend. He said that Russia-China are developing bilateral relations based on mutual respect and mutual benefit.
1: U.S. President Donald Trump has warned that he may have to strike Iran with another big hit. On Monday, he said he was pausing plans to restart hostilities on the insistence of Middle East leaders. They had urged restraint to allow more time for a peace deal. President Trump spoke to reporters on the building site of the new White House ballroom project.
4: I was an hour away from making the decision to go today. I had made the decision. So they called up, they had heard I made the decision. They said, sir, could you give us a couple of more days? Because we think they're being reasonable. Well, I mean, I'm saying two or three days, maybe Friday, Saturday, Sunday, something, maybe early next week, a limited period of time. Because we can't let them have a nuclear weapon. If they had a nuclear weapon, they would start with Israel, they would blow it up, and they would blow it up fast, but they'd blow it up. I think they go after the entire Middle East.
5: With FSN Spotlight, I'm Simon Marks. One more time today, we're going to look back at last week's state visit to China by President Trump. What was it all about? Rana Mitter thinks he knows. He's with the Harvard Kennedy School and the author of China's Good War, How World War II is Shaping a New Nationalism.
6: President Trump doesn't seem to be looking for any kind of existential clash between China and the United States. For instance, the language that you heard at the beginning of the Biden administration, perhaps not so much by the end, about having a league of democracies versus, you know, autocracies, that's not at all the kind of language that we put forward. It is very clear that the Trump doctrine is very much fixated on dealing with the trade deficit specifically, but it really does concentrate in that area. And I think because this administration, above all, is one where, in the end, the president decides what the tone is going to be, one imagines that it has to have been the case that he's decided that the trade deficit comes first and foremost, and the other elements, including Taiwan, AI, Iran, and all the other things, that fentanyl, which were on the agenda as well, would be second to that. And it's worth noting that for all the things in the, you know, 3-4 days since the end of the summit that have entered the headlines as being forthcoming, it is that sale of agricultural products that seem to be dominating the headlines.
5: And that story will develop further in September when President Xi makes his visit to the United States. With FSN Spotlight, I'm Simon Marks.
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8: Here's your Enhanced Environment Canada forecast for the Fredericton, Oromocto, and the Capital Region for Wednesday and Thursday, May 20th and 21st. Wednesday, expect another very warm late spring day across the Capital Region. A mix of sun and cloud with a 60% chance of showers developing through the day, and there's also the risk of an isolated afternoon or evening thunderstorm. High temperatures climbing to around 32 degrees, making it one of the warmest days so far this season. Humidity levels will also make it feel quite uncomfortable at times, so stay hydrated if you're working or spending time outdoors. Wednesday night, cloudy periods with a lingering 30% chance of showers early in the evening, then clearing overnight as a much cooler air mass moves in. Temperatures dropping sharply to near plus 5 by Thursday morning. Then, for Thursday, a dramatic change in conditions. Sunny skies return across Fredericton and surrounding communities, but much cooler and breezy. Daytime highs only reaching about 15 degrees, nearly a 15 to 17 degree temperature drop from Wednesday afternoon. Thursday night looks clear and chilly, with temperatures falling to around plus 2, with some rural low-lying areas potentially dipping close to frost levels by early Friday morning. That's the weather outlook for Fredericton, Oromocto, and the Capital Region. Have a great day, and thanks for listening.
9: Dangaklundal Nabamuk, Abalasam was Nildliwis, Nekotkokeo Nilnagadena Sidansiskeo, Chili Wallastukeo. 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
0: The Wolf. The Wolf.

0: Hello, friends and neighbors. 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That's right, where blues is brain food for your soul, baby. 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
12: From Feature Story News in New Delhi, I'm Ishan Garg. Indian Airlines have reportedly logged in talks with state-run oil companies hoping to delay a massive spike in jet fuel costs as the Iran war squeezes global energy supplies. It comes as India, the world's third largest energy importer, officially ends a four-year price freeze, leaving both the aviation sector and consumers bracing for impact. Neha Punia has more.
13: Now, Bloomberg is reporting that Indian carriers have requested state-run oil companies to delay jet fuel price hikes until the war in Iran ends. The government had kept jet fuel prices capped at 25% for the month of May. Bloomberg report claiming that state-run oil companies are discussing, and I quote, whether to raise domestic jet fuel prices by as much as 25% in June. There's been no comment or clarification from the government on these claims. In India, oil makes up about two-fifths of the operating costs for airlines. Carriers have been warning of flight disruptions if the government doesn't control fuel prices, and this is coming at an important time ahead of peak travel season in India. I'm Neha Punia in New Delhi.
12: Russian President Vladimir Putin has arrived in China for bilateral talks. This comes just days after President Xi Jinping hosted the U.S. President Donald Trump. Laura Westbrook tells us more.
14: Xi Jinping has welcomed Russian President Vladimir Putin at the Great Hall of the People. They shook hands. There was a military band, children waving flowers, this time of Russian and Chinese flags as well. So the optics, very similar to when U.S. President Donald Trump visited Beijing just a few days ago, perhaps showing how carefully choreographed this is on the part of Beijing. And they've also had some opening remarks with President Xi calling President Putin a dear friend. He said that Russia-China are developing bilateral relations based on mutual respect and mutual benefit.
12: U.S. President Donald Trump has warned that he may have to strike Iran with another big hit. On Monday, he said he was pausing plans to restart hostilities on the insistence of Middle East leaders. They had urged restraint to allow more time for a peace deal. President Trump spoke to reporters on the building site of the new White House ballroom project.
15: I was an hour away from making the decision to go today. I had made the decision. So they called up, they had heard I made the decision. They said, sir, could you give us a couple of more days? Because we think they're being reasonable. Well, I mean, I'm saying two or three days, maybe Friday, Saturday, Sunday, something, maybe early next week, a limited period of time. Because we can't let them have a nuclear weapon. If they had a nuclear weapon, they would start with Israel, they would blow it up, and they would blow it up fast, but they'd blow it up. I think they go after the entire Middle East.
16: With FSN Spotlight, I'm Simon Marks. One more time today, we're going to look back at last week's state visit to China by President Trump. What was it all about? Rana Mitter thinks he knows. He's with the Harvard Kennedy School and the author of China's Good War, How World War II is Shaping a New Nationalism.
17: President Trump doesn't seem to be looking for any kind of existential clash between China and the United States. For instance, the language that you heard at the beginning of the Biden administration, perhaps not so much by the end, about having a league of democracies versus, you know, autocracies, that's not at all the kind of language that we put forward. It is very clear that the Trump doctrine is very much fixated on dealing with the trade deficit specifically, but it really does concentrate in that area. And I think because this administration, above all, is one where, in the end, the president decides what the tone is going to be, one imagines that it has to have been the case that he's decided that the trade deficit comes first and foremost, and the other elements, including Taiwan, AI, Iran, and all the other things, that fentanyl, which were on the agenda as well, would be second to that. And it's worth noting that for all the things in the, you know, 3-4 days since the end of the summit that have entered the headlines as being forthcoming, it is that sale of agricultural products that seem to be dominating the headlines.
16: And that story will develop further in September when President Xi makes his visit to the United States. With FSN Spotlight, I'm Simon Marks.
12: 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Stay tuned for further updates right here. But for now, that is the latest Feature Story News. Ishan Garg reporting.
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1: Yeah, you know, this band, John and I, when we first met, the first night we met, we cooked up the Blues Brothers because Straight Up was playing on the turntable in the fridge at the old 505 Queen Club that we used to have, 505 Queen. And you know, we ended up recording two of the songs that made our first record become a quadruple million seller. A tribute to the 50th anniversary of Down Child and the founding of the Blues Brothers. Thank you.
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2: Here's your Enhanced Environment Canada forecast for the Fredericton, Oromocto, and the Capital Region for Wednesday and Thursday, May 20th and 21st. Wednesday, expect another very warm late spring day across the Capital Region. A mix of sun and cloud with a 60% chance of showers developing through the day, and there's also the risk of an isolated afternoon or evening thunderstorm. High temperatures climbing to around 32 degrees, making it one of the warmest days so far this season. Humidity levels will also make it feel quite uncomfortable at times, so stay hydrated if you're working or spending time outdoors. Wednesday night, cloudy periods with a lingering 30% chance of showers early in the evening, then clearing overnight as a much cooler air mass moves in. Temperatures dropping sharply to near plus 5 by Thursday morning. Then, for Thursday, a dramatic change in conditions. Sunny skies return across Fredericton and surrounding communities, but much cooler and breezy. Daytime highs only reaching about 15 degrees, nearly a 15 to 17 degree temperature drop from Wednesday afternoon. Thursday night looks clear and chilly, with temperatures falling to around plus 2, with some rural low-lying areas potentially dipping close to frost levels by early Friday morning. That's the weather outlook for Fredericton, Oromocto, and the Capital Region. Have a great day, and thanks for listening.
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2: From Feature Story News in New Delhi, I'm Ashan Garg. Indian Airlines have reportedly logged in talks with state-run oil companies hoping to delay a massive spike in jet fuel costs as the Iran war squeezes global energy supplies. It comes as India, the world's third largest energy importer, officially ends a four-year price freeze, leaving both the aviation sector and consumers bracing for impact. Neha Punia has more.
3: Now, Bloomberg is reporting that Indian carriers have requested state-run oil companies to delay jet fuel price hikes until the war in Iran ends. The government had kept jet fuel prices capped at 25% for the month of May. Bloomberg report claiming that state-run oil companies are discussing, and I quote, whether to raise domestic jet fuel prices by as much as 25% in June. There's been no comment or clarification from the government on these claims. In India, oil makes up about two-fifths of the operating costs for airlines. Carriers have been warning of flight disruptions if the government doesn't control fuel prices, and this is coming at an important time ahead of peak travel season in India. I'm Neha Punia in New Delhi.
2: Russian President Vladimir Putin has arrived in China for bilateral talks. This comes just days after President Xi Jinping hosted the U.S. President Donald Trump. Laura Westbrook tells us more.
4: Xi Jinping has welcomed Russian President Vladimir Putin at the Great Hall of the People. They shook hands. There was a military band, children waving flowers, this time of Russian and Chinese flags as well. So the optics, very similar to when U.S. President Donald Trump visited Beijing just a few days ago. Caps showing how carefully choreographed this is on the part of Beijing. And they've also had some opening remarks with President Xi calling President Putin a dear friend. He said that Russia-China are developing bilateral relations based on mutual respect and mutual benefit.
2: U.S. President Donald Trump has warned that he may have to strike Iran with another big hit. On Monday, he said he was pausing plans to restart hostilities on the insistence of Middle East leaders. They had urged restraint to allow more time for a peace deal. President Trump spoke to reporters on the building site of the new White House ballroom project.
5: I was an hour away from making the decision to go today. Now, I had made the decision. So they called up, they had heard I made the decision. They said, sir, could you give us a couple of more days? Because we think they're being reasonable. Well, I mean, I'm saying 2 or 3 days, maybe Friday, Saturday, Sunday, something, maybe early next week, a limited period of time. Because we can't let them have a nuclear weapon. If they had a nuclear weapon, they would start with Israel. They would blow it up, and they would blow it up fast. But they'd blow it up. I think they go after the entire Middle East.
6: With FSN Spotlight, I'm Simon Marks. One more time today, we're going to look back at last week's state visit to China by President Trump. What was it all about? Rana Mitter thinks he knows. He's with the Harvard Kennedy School and the author of China's Good War, How World War II is Shaping a New Nationalism.
7: President Trump doesn't seem to be looking for any kind of existential clash between China and the United States. For instance, the language that you heard at the beginning of the Biden administration, perhaps not so much by the end, about having a league of democracies versus, you know, autocracies, that's not at all the kind of language that we put forward. It is very clear that the Trump doctrine is very much fixated on dealing with the trade deficit specifically, but it really does concentrate in that area. And I think because this administration, above all, is one where, in the end, the president decides what the tone is going to be, one imagines that it has to be in the case that he's decided that the trade deficit comes first and foremost, and the other elements, including Taiwan, AI, Iran, and all the other things, that fentanyl, which were on the agenda as well, would be second to that. And it's worth noting that for all the things in the, you know, 3-4 days since the end of the summit that have entered the headlines as being forthcoming, it is that sale of agricultural products that seem to be dominating the headlines.
6: And that story will develop further in September when President Xi makes his visit to the United States. With FSN Spotlight, I'm Simon Marks.
2: 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Ishan Garg reporting.
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2: Here's your Enhanced Environment Canada forecast for the Fredericton, Oromocto, and the Capital Region for Wednesday and Thursday, May 20th and 21st. Wednesday, expect another very warm late spring day across the Capital Region. A mix of sun and cloud with a 60% chance of showers developing through the day, and there's also the risk of an isolated afternoon or evening thunderstorm. High temperatures climbing to around 32 degrees, making it one of the warmest days so far this season. Humidity levels will also make it feel quite uncomfortable at times, so stay hydrated if you're working or spending time outdoors. Wednesday night, cloudy periods with a lingering 30% chance of showers early in the evening, then clearing overnight as a much cooler air mass moves in. Temperatures dropping sharply to near plus 5 by Thursday morning. Then, for Thursday, a dramatic change in conditions. Sunny skies return across Fredericton and surrounding communities, but much cooler and breezy. Daytime highs only reaching about 15 degrees, nearly a 15 to 17 degree temperature drop from Wednesday afternoon. Thursday night looks clear and chilly, with temperatures falling to around plus 2, with some rural low-lying areas potentially dipping close to frost levels by early Friday morning. That's the weather outlook for Fredericton, Oromocto, and the Capital Region. Have a great day and thanks for listening.
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2: From Feature Story News in New Delhi, I'm Ishan Garg. Indian Airlines have reportedly logged in talks with state-run oil companies hoping to delay a massive spike in jet fuel costs as the Iran war squeezes global energy supplies. It comes as India, the world's third largest energy importer, officially ends a four-year price freeze, leaving both the aviation sector and consumers bracing for impact. Neha Punia has more.
3: Now, Bloomberg is reporting that Indian carriers have requested state-run oil companies to delay jet fuel price hikes until the war in Iran ends. The government had kept jet fuel prices capped at 25% for the month of May. Bloomberg report claiming that state-run oil companies are discussing, and I quote, whether to raise domestic jet fuel prices by as much as 25% in June. There's been no comment or clarification from the government on these claims. In India, oil makes up about two-fifths of the operating costs for airlines. Carriers have been warning of flight disruptions if the government doesn't control fuel prices, and this is coming at an important time ahead of peak travel season in India. I'm Neha Punia in New Delhi.
2: Russian President Vladimir Putin has arrived in China for bilateral talks. This comes just days after President Xi Jinping hosted the U.S. President Donald Trump. Laura Westbrook tells us more.
4: Xi Jinping has welcomed Russian President Vladimir Putin at the Great Hall of the People. They shook hands. There was a military band, children waving flowers, this time of Russian and Chinese flags as well. So the optics, very similar to when U.S. President Donald Trump visited Beijing just a few days ago, perhaps showing how carefully choreographed this is on the part of Beijing. And they've also had some opening remarks with President Xi calling President Putin a dear friend. He said that Russia-China are developing bilateral relations based on mutual respect and mutual benefits.
2: U.S. President Donald Trump has warned that he may have to strike Iran with another big hit. On Monday, he said he was pausing plans to restart hostilities on the insistence of Middle East leaders. They had urged restraint to allow more time for a peace deal. President Trump spoke to reporters on the building site of the new White House ballroom project.
5: I was an hour away from making the decision to go today. No, I had made the decision. So they called up, they had heard I made the decision. They said, sir, could you give us a couple of more days? Because we think they're being reasonable. Well, I'm saying two or three days, maybe Friday, Saturday, Sunday, something, maybe early next week, a limited period of time. Because we can't let them have a nuclear weapon. If they had a nuclear weapon, they would start with Israel, they would blow it up, and they would blow it up fast, but they'd blow it up. I think they go after the entire Middle East.
6: With FSN Spotlight, I'm Simon Marks. One more time today, we're going to look back at last week's state visit to China by President Trump. What was it all about? Rana Mitter thinks he knows. He's with the Harvard Kennedy School and the author of China's Good War, How World War II is Shaping a New Nationalism.
7: President Trump doesn't seem to be looking for any kind of existential clash between China and the United States. For instance, the language that you heard at the beginning of the Biden administration, perhaps not so much by the end, about having a league of democracies versus, you know, autocracies, that's not at all the kind of language that we put forward. It is very clear that the Trump doctrine is very much fixated on dealing with the trade deficit specifically, but it really does concentrate in that area. And I think because this administration, above all, is one where, in the end, the president decides what the tone is going to be, one imagines indications that it has to have been the case that he's decided that the trade deficit comes first and foremost, and the other elements, including Taiwan, AI, Iran, and all the other things, that fentanyl, which were on the agenda as well, would be second to that. And it's worth noting that for all the things in the, you know, 3-4 days since the end of the summit that have entered the headlines as being forthcoming, it is that sale of agricultural products that seem to be dominating the headlines.
6: And that story will develop further in September when President Xi makes his visit to the United States. With FSN Spotlight, I'm Simon Marks.
2: 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Ishan Garg reporting.
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3: Here's your Enhanced Environment Canada forecast for the Fredericton, Oromocto, and the Capital Region for Wednesday and Thursday, May 20th and 21st. Wednesday, expect another very warm late spring day across the Capital Region. A mix of sun and cloud with a 60% chance of showers developing through the day, and there's also the risk of an isolated afternoon or evening thunderstorm. High temperatures climbing to around 32 degrees, making it one of the warmest days so far this season. Humidity levels will also make it feel quite uncomfortable at times, so stay hydrated if you're working or spending time outdoors. Wednesday night, cloudy periods with a lingering 30% chance of showers early in the evening, then clearing overnight as a much cooler air mass moves in. Temperatures dropping sharply to near plus 5 by Thursday morning. Then, for Thursday, a dramatic change in conditions. Sunny skies return across Fredericton and surrounding communities, but much cooler and breezy. Daytime highs only reaching about 15 degrees, nearly a 15 to 17 degree temperature drop from Wednesday afternoon. Thursday night looks clear and chilly, with temperatures falling to around plus 2, with some rural low-lying areas potentially dipping close to frost levels by early Friday morning. That's the weather outlook for Fredericton, Oromocto, and the Capital Region. Have a great day, and thanks for listening.
4: The Western Conference Final between the Vegas Golden Knights and the Colorado Avalanche opens tonight in Denver. Game 1 is set for 8 p.m. Eastern as Colorado and Vegas begin what many analysts expect to be a long physical series. Colorado enters the series as the league's hottest team after eliminating Minnesota in 5 games and posting a dominant playoff record so far. Nathan MacKinnon continues to lead the Avalanche attack, while Colorado's speed and transition game have overwhelmed opponents throughout the postseason. Vegas, meanwhile, advanced after a tough 6-game series win over Anaheim. The Golden Knights have relied on balanced scoring and strong goaltending from Carter Hart, while players like Mitch Marner, Pavel Dorofeev, and Brett Howden have provided timely offense in high-danger scoring areas. One major storyline heading into tonight's opener is the health of Avalanche superstar defenseman Cale Makar. Makar missed practice Tuesday and could be a game-time decision for Colorado. Coach Jared Bednar says there's no final word yet on his availability. The Avalanche and Golden Knights split their regular season meetings, and the matchup features two clubs with Stanley Cup aspirations and plenty of playoff experience. As for Montreal, the Canadiens open the Eastern Conference Final tomorrow night against the Carolina Hurricanes after knocking off Buffalo in a dramatic 7-game series. Turning to the NBA, the Eastern Conference Final open with a thriller Tuesday night at Madison Square Garden as the New York Knicks rallied from a 22-point fourth-quarter deficit to defeat the Cleveland Cavaliers 115-104 in overtime to take a 1-0 series lead. Jalen Brunson once again led the way for New York with 38 points, including several clutch baskets late in regulation and overtime. The Knicks closed the game on a stunning 44-11 run, completely changing the momentum after Cleveland appeared to have control entering the final minutes. Cleveland looked strong early behind Donovan Mitchell, who finished with 29 points and aggressive defensive play, while the Cavaliers' size and transition game caused problems through 3 quarters. But turnovers, missed shots, and poor late-game execution allowed New York back into the contest. The atmosphere at Madison Square Garden was electric as the Knicks fed off the crowd energy during the comeback. Overtime belonged entirely to New York, which outscored Cleveland 14-3 in the extra frame. Tonight, in the Western Conference Final, the San Antonio Spurs and Oklahoma City Thunder meet in Game 2, with San Antonio already holding a 1-0 series lead after Monday's 122-115 victory. The Spurs enter tonight with confidence after a balanced offensive performance in Game 1. Their veteran leadership and playoff composure were key. Late in the game, while Oklahoma City struggled defensively in transition and had difficulty containing San Antonio's perimeter shooting. For the Thunder, tonight is close to a must-win situation before the series shifts to San Antonio. Expect Shai Gilgeous-Alexander to take on a larger scoring role, while Oklahoma City will likely try to increase the tempo and tighten up defensively against San Antonio's ball movement. Tip-off for Game 2 is set for 8:30 Atlantic time in Oklahoma City. And it was a full slate in Major League Baseball last night and is a roundup of some of the top games from around Major League Baseball on Tuesday. The New York Yankees edged the Toronto Blue Jays 5-4 in the Bronx. Ben Rice and Ryan McMahon both homered for the Yankees, while Toronto mounted a late push but came up one run short. Out west, the Arizona Diamondbacks rallied for a dramatic 5-3 walk-off win over the San Francisco Giants. Ketel Marte blasted his first career walk-off homer in a four-run ninth-inning comeback for Arizona. The Texas Rangers dominated Colorado, blanking the Rockies 10-0. Texas pounded out 16 hits in the shutout victory and controlled the game from start to finish. The San Diego Padres slipped past the Los Angeles Dodgers 5-4 in one of the night's marquee matchups. It was a tight National League West battle with the Padres holding off the Dodgers late. In Miami, the Atlanta Braves defeated the Marlins 8-4. Atlanta's offense stayed hot, scoring 8 runs on 10 hits to continue their strong week. The Boston Red Sox rolled over Kansas City 7-1, collecting 15 hits in a convincing win over the Royals. Other scores from around the league saw Cleveland beat Detroit 4-3, Philadelphia downed Cincinnati 4-1, Tampa Bay topped Baltimore 4-1, the Mets outscored Washington 9-6, Milwaukee defeated the Cubs 5-2, St. Louis beat Pittsburgh 9-6, Oakland hammered the Angels 14-6, Minnesota edged Houston 2-1, and Seattle slipped past the White Sox 2-1. That's your look at the day in sports on this Wednesday, May 20th. Have a great day and play.
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4: From Feature Story News in New Delhi, I'm Ishan Garg. Indian Airlines have reportedly logged in talks with state-run oil companies hoping to delay a massive spike in jet fuel costs as the Iran war squeezes global energy supplies. It comes as India, the world's third largest energy importer, officially ends a four-year price freeze, leaving both the aviation sector and consumers bracing for impact. Neha Punia has more.
5: Now, Bloomberg is reporting that Indian carriers have requested state-run oil companies to delay jet fuel price hikes until the war in Iran ends. The government had kept jet fuel prices capped at 25% for the month of May. Bloomberg report claiming that state-run oil companies are discussing, and I quote, whether to raise domestic jet fuel prices by as much as 25% in June. There's been no comment or clarification from the government on these claims. In India, oil makes up about two-fifths of the operating costs for airlines. Carriers have been warning of flight disruptions if the government doesn't control fuel prices, and this is coming at an important time ahead of peak travel season in India. I'm Neha Punia in New Delhi.
4: Russian President Vladimir Putin has arrived in China for bilateral talks. This comes just days after President Xi Jinping hosted the U.S. President Donald Trump. Laura Westbrook tells us more.
6: Xi Jinping has welcomed Russian President Vladimir Putin at the Great Hall of the People. They shook hands. There was a military band, children waving flowers, this time of Russian and Chinese flags as well. So the optics, very similar to when U.S. President Donald Trump visited Beijing just a few days ago, perhaps showing how carefully choreographed this is on the part of Beijing. And they've also had some opening remarks with President Xi calling President Putin a dear friend. He said that Russia-China are developing bilateral relations based on mutual respect and mutual benefit.
4: U.S. President Donald Trump has warned that he may have to strike Iran with another big hit. On Monday, he said he was pausing plans to restart hostilities on the insistence of Middle East leaders. They had urged restraint to allow more time for a peace deal. President Trump spoke to reporters on the building site of the new White House ballroom project.
7: I was an hour away from making the decision to go today. Now, I had made the decision. So they called up, they had heard I made the decision. They said, sir, could you give us a couple of more days? Because we think they're being reasonable. Well, I mean, I'm saying 2 or 3 days, maybe Friday, Saturday, Sunday, something, maybe early next week, a limited period of time. Because we can't let them have a nuclear weapon. If they had a nuclear weapon, they would start with Israel, they would blow it up, and they would blow it up fast, but they'd blow it up. I think they go after the entire Middle East.
8: With FSN Spotlight, I'm Simon Marks. One more time today, we're going to look back at last week's state visit to China by President Trump. What was it all about? Rana Mitter thinks he knows. He's with the Harvard Kennedy School and the author of China's Good War, How World War II is Shaping a New Nationalism.
9: President Trump doesn't seem to be looking for any kind of existential clash between China and the United States. For instance, the language that you heard at the beginning of the Biden administration, perhaps not so much by the end, about having a league of democracies versus, you know, autocracies, that's not at all the kind of language that we put forward. It is very clear that the Trump doctrine is very much fixated on dealing with the trade deficit specifically, but it really does concentrate in that area. And I think because this administration, above all, is one where in the end the president decides what the tone is going to be, one imagines that it has to have been the case that he's decided that the trade deficit comes first and foremost, and the other elements, including Taiwan, AI, Iran, and all the other things, that fentanyl, which were on the agenda as well, would be second to that. And it's worth noting that for all the things in the, you know, 3-4 days since the end of the summit that have entered the headlines as being forthcoming, it is that sale of agricultural products that seem to be dominating the headlines.
8: And that story will develop further in September when President Xi makes his visit to the United States. With FSN Spotlight, I'm Simon Marks.
4: 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Stay tuned for further updates right here. But for now, that is the latest Feature Story News. Ishan Garg reporting.
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2: Here's your Enhanced Environment Canada forecast for the Fredericton, Oromocto, and the Capital Region for Wednesday and Thursday, May 20th and 21st. Wednesday, expect another very warm late spring day across the Capital Region. A mix of sun and cloud with a 60% chance of showers developing through the day, and there's also the risk of an isolated afternoon or evening thunderstorm. High temperatures climbing to around 32 degrees, making it one of the warmest days so far this season. Humidity levels will also make it feel quite uncomfortable at times, so stay hydrated if you're working or spending time outdoors. Wednesday night, cloudy periods with a lingering 30% chance of showers early in the evening, then clearing overnight as a much cooler air mass moves in. Temperatures dropping sharply to near plus 5 by Thursday morning. Then, for Thursday, a dramatic change in conditions. Sunny skies return across Fredericton and surrounding communities, but much cooler and breezy. Daytime highs only reaching about 15 degrees, nearly a 15 to 17 degree temperature drop from Wednesday afternoon. Thursday night looks clear and chilly, with temperatures falling to around plus 2, with some rural low-lying areas potentially dipping close to frost levels by early Friday morning. That's the weather outlook for Fredericton, Oromocto, and the Capital Region. Have a great day, and thanks for listening.
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0: Here's your enhanced Environment Canada forecast for the Fredericton, Oromocto, and the Capital Region for Wednesday and Thursday, May 20th and 21st. Wednesday, expect another very warm late spring day across the Capital Region. A mix of sun and cloud with a 60% chance of showers developing through the day, and there's also the risk of an isolated afternoon or evening thunderstorm. High temperatures climbing to around 32 degrees, making it one of the warmest days so far this season. Humidity levels will also make it feel quite uncomfortable at times, so stay hydrated if you're working or spending time outdoors. Wednesday night, cloudy periods with a lingering 30% chance of showers early in the evening, then clearing overnight as a much cooler air mass moves in. Temperatures dropping sharply to near plus 5 by Thursday morning. Then, for Thursday, a dramatic change in conditions. Sunny skies return across Fredericton and surrounding communities, but much cooler and breezy. Daytime highs only reaching about 15 degrees, nearly a 15 to 17 degree temperature drop from Wednesday afternoon. Thursday night looks clear and chilly, with temperatures falling to around plus 2, with some rural low-lying areas potentially dipping close to frost levels by early Friday morning. That's the weather outlook for Fredericton, Oromocto, and the Capital Region. Have a great day, and thanks for listening.
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9: 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This time a track from Taj Mahal and the Phantom Blues Band I bet you haven't heard before. Classic work from Van Morrison. Another track from the new album from the C.D. Woodbury Trio. Bill Wharton, better known as the Sauce Boss, will be our Blue Bloods guest this time. In music from the brand new Eagles collection, it's the brand new deluxe edition of One of These Nights. Now a 4-disc collection. We'll have music from that, some of those to give away, and one of the 3 LP sets is a grand prize, all courtesy of Rhino.com. And lots more coming up this time with the Best in Blues on Blues Deluxe as we begin with a brand new track from Peter Karp.

The new album from Taj Mahal and the Phantom Blues Band was recorded back in 2010, but it's just out. We're not counting time. Who cares? That is Sweet Lorraine. The new album is Time. And Peter Karp has a brand new one called Jersey Town. We heard Without You. I'm Dave Johnson with the Best in Blues every week here on Blues Deluxe. One of the nice things about Van Morrison's album Roll with the Punches, he got to work with a lot of very talented people. A couple of them were Chris Farlow on the vocals and Jeff Beck on the guitar on this track we have here entitled Ordinary People.

0: Wicked killing. I'm wearing a wicked grin.
1: Sounds like a mean man to me. Wicked grin on Blues Deluxe, the C.D. Woodbury Trio from their new album entitled Bulldog, and Van Morrison from his album Roll with the Punches, a track he composed called Ordinary People, with a nice assist from Chris Farlow on the vocals, and of course, Mr. Jeff Beck on that great guitar work there. I'm Dave Johnson with the Best in Blues. This is Blues Deluxe.
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1: 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I'm talking about Bill Wharton, better known as the Sauce Boss. His new album is called With Extra Sauce, and here's an appropriate track called Burn It Up.

That is so nice. The music of Rick Vito, one of the world's best guitarists, in my opinion, from the new album called Slide Master. There is Slide the Blues. And our Blue Bloods guest this time on Blues Deluxe, Bill Wharton, better known as the Sauce Boss. He's got a brand new album called With Extra Sauce, and we heard Burn It Up. If you'd like to find out more about Bill Wharton, the Sauce Boss, and his group, head to our website at bluesdeluxe.com. Take a look at this week's playlist. Find his track. You'll find a link to his site where you can find out all about him and his band. And let those folks know you heard them on Blues Deluxe. Well, the album One of These Nights was the first number one album from the Eagles. You probably know that. How do you make that even better? You release the brand new deluxe edition of One of These Nights about 50 years later with lots of extra tracks. I'm talking about 16 live tracks from their 1975 Anaheim concert. You remix the album. You include a Blu-ray as a fourth disc with all the tracks in Atmos and high-resolution stereo audio. It's all there. It's the brand new Eagles collection, One of These Nights, the deluxe edition. A couple of tracks here. Here's one of the original ones, Too Many Hands on Blues Deluxe.

0: Nothing like having your newest band member featured on an encore at your 1975 live show in Anaheim. It's the Music of the Eagles with their then special guest, Joe Walsh, of course, Rocky Mountain Way, and one of the original tracks from One of These Nights, Too Many Hands. This is all from the brand new One of These Nights Deluxe Edition 4-disc set, 3 CDs and a Blu-ray, also available as a 3LP collection. 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
0: 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From his 1972 release, Who Came First? Here is Pete Townsend.

0: That's the way to go, pure and easy. Pete Townsend from his 1972 release, Who Came First? I'm Dave Johnson with the Best in Blues. 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

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I hope that makes things a little clearer for you in case you didn't know. To conclude our program, we go back to 1981 for the album Don't Point Your Finger. Here is the group called Nine Below Zero and Sugar Mama.

closing our show with music from Nine Below Zero and Sugar Mama. And that will take us on out of here because we're out of time. Back next week with more of the best in blues. Please be sure and be tuned in then. Thanks for listening this time. 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
3: Good afternoon from the newsroom, and here's a look at some of the top stories making headlines across New Brunswick and Atlantic Canada this Wednesday, May 20th. In Fredericton, the New Brunswick government is ramping up preparations for wildfire season after one of the worst fire years in decades. The province has announced the addition of 4 new amphibious Fire Boss water bombing aircraft to help crews respond more quickly to forest fires this summer. Officials say the aircraft can scoop water directly from lakes and rivers, dramatically improving response times in rural and wooded areas. The province says the move comes as dry conditions and warmer-than-normal temperatures raise concerns heading into the summer season. Meanwhile, weather is also a major story across the Maritimes today. Environment Canada and forecasters are warning that heat, humidity, and scattered thunderstorms are expected across parts of New Brunswick, Nova Scotia, and Prince Edward Island through tonight and Wednesday. Some areas could see heavy downpours and localized strong winds before cooler temperatures return later this week. Residents are being advised to stay weather aware, especially in regions vulnerable to flash flooding or lightning activity. In public safety news, Fredericton police responded to a weapons-related call earlier today that briefly forced some businesses and schools into precautionary hold and secure measures. Police later identified a suspect vehicle and said the situation was contained without reports of injuries. The investigation remains ongoing. Across New Brunswick, the province continues dealing with several key political and economic issues following last week's municipal elections. Communities around the province are adjusting to leadership changes in several municipalities, while attention also turns toward growing concerns about provincial debt, infrastructure costs, and rising fuel prices. Analysts say high fuel costs heading into the summer tourism season could impact travel and local businesses throughout Atlantic Canada. Healthcare continues to be a major concern in northern and rural New Brunswick. Temporary service reductions at some regional hospitals, including maternity service disruptions in Miramichi, are renewing debate about healthcare staffing shortages and access to care outside larger urban centers. In fisheries news, New Brunswick authorities are increasing enforcement efforts against illegal and unreported lobster sales during the busy spring fishing season. Officials say protecting the integrity of the lobster industry remains critical for coastal communities and export markets throughout Atlantic Canada. Elsewhere in Atlantic Canada, Nova Scotia is continuing to promote major energy and hydrogen development opportunities overseas. Representatives connected to Atlantic Canadian business and energy groups are taking part in international meetings this week tied to hydrogen investment and export development, as the region looks to position itself as a future clean energy supplier for Europe and global markets. And new population figures continue to show economic uncertainty across the Atlantic region. Recent reports indicate most Atlantic provinces experienced population declines at the end of 2025 after several years of strong growth, raising concerns about labor shortages, housing pressures, and long-term economic stability. Finally, tourism operators across the Maritimes are looking ahead to what they hope will be a strong summer season following a busy Victoria Day weekend. Communities across Nova Scotia, New Brunswick, Prince Edward Island, and Newfoundland continue promoting festivals, outdoor attractions, and coastal destinations as the region prepares for the arrival of peak tourism traffic in the weeks ahead. That's your latest news update from around New Brunswick and Atlantic Canada for this Wednesday, May 20th. My name is Bill Oxley, and now you're up to date.
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2: Here's your Enhanced Environment Canada forecast for the Fredericton, Oromocto, and the Capital Region for Wednesday and Thursday, May 20th and 21st. Wednesday, expect another very warm late spring day across the Capital Region. A mix of sun and cloud with a 60% chance of showers developing through the day, and there's also the risk of an isolated afternoon or evening thunderstorm. High temperatures climbing to around 32 degrees, making it one of the warmest days so far this season. Humidity levels will also make it feel quite uncomfortable at times, so stay hydrated if you're working or spending time outdoors. Wednesday night, cloudy periods with a lingering 30% chance of showers early in the evening, then clearing overnight as a much cooler air mass moves in. Temperatures dropping sharply to near plus 5 by Thursday morning. Then, for Thursday, a dramatic change in conditions. Sunny skies return across Fredericton and surrounding communities, but much cooler and breezy. Daytime highs only reaching about 15 degrees, nearly a 15 to 17 degree temperature drop from Wednesday afternoon. Thursday night looks clear and chilly, with temperatures falling to around plus 2, with some rural low-lying areas potentially dipping close to frost levels by early Friday morning. That's the weather outlook for Fredericton, Oromocto, and the Capital Region. Have a great day and thanks for listening.
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2: Good afternoon from the newsroom, and here's a look at some of the top stories making headlines across New Brunswick and Atlantic Canada this Wednesday, May 20th. In Fredericton, the New Brunswick government is ramping up preparations for wildfire season after one of the worst fire years in decades. The province has announced the addition of 4 new amphibious Fire Boss water bombing aircraft to help crews respond more quickly to forest fires this summer. Officials say the aircraft can scoop water directly from lakes and rivers, dramatically improving response times in rural and wooded areas. The province says the move comes as dry conditions and warmer-than-normal temperatures raise concerns heading into the summer season. Meanwhile, weather is also a major story across the Maritimes today. Environment Canada and forecasters are warning that heat, humidity, and scattered thunderstorms are expected across parts of New Brunswick, Nova Scotia, and Prince Edward Island through tonight and Wednesday. Some areas could see heavy downpours and localized strong winds before cooler temperatures return later this week. Residents are being advised to stay weather aware, especially in regions vulnerable to flash flooding or lightning activity. In public safety news, Fredericton police responded to a weapons-related call earlier today that briefly forced some businesses and schools into precautionary hold and secure measures. Police later identified a suspect vehicle and said the situation was contained without reports of injuries. The investigation remains ongoing. Across New Brunswick, the province continues dealing with several key political and economic issues following last week's municipal elections. Communities around the province are adjusting to leadership changes in several municipalities, while attention also turns toward growing concerns about provincial debt, infrastructure costs, and rising fuel prices. Analysts say high fuel costs heading into the summer tourism season could impact travel and local businesses throughout Atlantic Canada. Healthcare continues to be a major concern in northern and rural New Brunswick. Temporary service reductions at some regional hospitals, including maternity service disruptions in Miramichi, are renewing debate about healthcare staffing shortages and access to care outside larger urban centers. In fisheries news, New Brunswick authorities are increasing enforcement efforts against illegal and unreported lobster sales during the busy spring fishing season. Officials say protecting the integrity of the lobster industry remains critical for coastal communities and export markets throughout Atlantic Canada. Elsewhere in Atlantic Canada, Nova Scotia is continuing to promote major energy and hydrogen development opportunities overseas. Representatives connected to Atlantic Canadian business and energy groups are taking part in international meetings this week tied to hydrogen investment and export development, as the region looks to position itself as a future clean energy supplier for Europe and global markets. And new population figures continue to show economic uncertainty across the Atlantic region. Recent reports indicate most Atlantic provinces experienced population declines at the end of 2025 after several years of strong growth, raising concerns about labor shortages, housing pressures, and long-term economic stability. Finally, tourism operators across the Maritimes are looking ahead to what they hope will be a strong summer season following a busy Victoria Day weekend. Communities across Nova Scotia, New Brunswick, Prince Edward Island, and Newfoundland continue promoting festivals, outdoor attractions, and coastal destinations as the region prepares for the arrival of peak tourism traffic in the weeks ahead. That's your latest news update from around New Brunswick and Atlantic Canada for this Wednesday, May 20th. My name is Bill Oxley, and now you're up to date.
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2: Here's your Enhanced Environment Canada forecast for the Fredericton, Oromocto, and the Capital Region for Wednesday and Thursday, May 20th and 21st. Wednesday, expect another very warm, late spring day across the Capital Region. A mix of sun and cloud with a 60% chance of showers developing through the day, and there's also the risk of an isolated afternoon or evening thunderstorm. High temperatures climbing to around 32 degrees, making it one of the warmest days so far this season. Humidity levels will also make it feel quite uncomfortable at times, so stay hydrated if you're working or spending time outdoors. Wednesday night, cloudy periods with a lingering 30% chance of showers early in the evening, then clearing overnight as a much cooler air mass moves in. Temperatures dropping sharply to near plus 5 by Thursday morning. Then, for Thursday, a dramatic change in conditions. Sunny skies return across Fredericton and surrounding communities, but much cooler and breezy. Daytime highs only reaching about 15 degrees, nearly a 15 to 17 degree temperature drop from Wednesday afternoon. Thursday night looks clear and chilly, with temperatures falling to around plus 2, with some rural low-lying areas potentially dipping close to frost levels by early Friday morning. That's the weather outlook for Fredericton, Oromocto, and the Capital Region. Have a great day, and thanks for listening.
3: The Western Conference Final between the Vegas Golden Knights and the Colorado Avalanche opens tonight in Denver. Game 1 is set for 8 p.m. Eastern as Colorado and Vegas begin what many analysts expect to be a long physical series. Colorado enters the series as the league's hottest team after eliminating Minnesota in 5 games and posting a dominant playoff record so far. Nathan MacKinnon continues to lead the Avalanche attack, while Colorado's speed and transition game have overwhelmed opponents throughout the postseason. Vegas, meanwhile, advanced after a tough 6-game series win over Anaheim. The Golden Knights have relied on balanced scoring and strong goaltending from Carter Hart, while players like Mitch Marner, Pavel Dorofeev, and Brett Howden have provided timely offense in high-danger scoring areas. One major storyline heading into tonight's opener is the health of Avalanche superstar defenseman Cale Makar. Makar missed practice Tuesday and could be a game-time decision for Colorado. Coach Jared Bednar says there's no final word yet on his availability. The Avalanche and Golden Knights split their regular season meetings, and the matchup features two clubs with Stanley Cup aspirations and plenty of playoff experience. As for Montreal, the Canadiens open the Eastern Conference Final tomorrow night against the Carolina Hurricanes after knocking off Buffalo in a dramatic 7-game series. Turning to the NBA, the Eastern Conference Final open with a thriller Tuesday night at Madison Square Garden as the New York Knicks rallied from a 22-point fourth-quarter deficit to defeat the Cleveland Cavaliers 115-104 in overtime to take a 1-0 series lead. Jalen Brunson once again led the way for New York with 38 points, including several clutch baskets late in regulation and overtime. The Knicks closed the game on a stunning 44-11 run, completely changing the momentum after Cleveland appeared to have control entering the final minutes. Cleveland looked strong early behind Donovan Mitchell, who finished with 29 points and aggressive defensive play, while the Cavaliers' size and transition game caused problems through 3 quarters. But turnovers, missed shots, and poor late-game execution allowed New York back into the contest. The atmosphere at Madison Square Garden was electric as the Knicks fed off the crowd energy during the comeback. Overtime belonged entirely to New York, which outscored Cleveland 14-3 in the extra frame. Tonight, in the Western Conference Final, the San Antonio Spurs and Oklahoma City Thunder meet in Game 2, with San Antonio already holding a 1-0 series lead after Monday's 122-115 victory. The Spurs enter tonight with confidence after a balanced offensive performance in Game 1. Their veteran leadership and playoff composure were key late in the game, while Oklahoma City struggled defensively in transition and had difficulty containing San Antonio's perimeter shooting. For the Thunder, tonight is close to a must-win situation before the series shifts to San Antonio. Expect Shai Gilgeous-Alexander to take on a larger scoring role, while Oklahoma City will likely try to increase the tempo and tighten up defensively against San Antonio's ball movement. Tip-off for Game 2 is set for 8:30 Atlantic time in Oklahoma City, and it was a full slate in Major League Baseball last night and is a roundup of some of the top games from around Major League Baseball on Tuesday. The New York Yankees edged the Toronto Blue Jays 5-4 in the Bronx. Ben Rice and Ryan McMahon both homered for the Yankees, while Toronto mounted a late push but came up one run short. Out west, the Arizona Diamondbacks rallied for a dramatic 5-3 walk-off win over the San Francisco Giants. Ketel Marte blasted his first career walk-off homer in a 4-run ninth-inning comeback for Arizona. The Texas Rangers dominated Colorado, blanking the Rockies 10-0. Texas pounded out 16 hits in the shutout victory and controlled the game from start to finish. The San Diego Padres slipped past the Los Angeles Dodgers 5-4 in one of the night's marquee matchups. It was a tight National League West battle with the Padres holding off the Dodgers late. In Miami, the Atlanta Braves defeated the Marlins 8-4. Atlanta's offense stayed hot, scoring 8 runs on 10 hits to continue their strong week. The Boston Red Sox rolled over Kansas City 7-1, collecting 15 hits in a convincing win over the Royals. Other scores from around the league saw Cleveland beat Detroit 4-3, Philadelphia downed Cincinnati 4-1, Tampa Bay topped Baltimore 4-1, the Mets outscored Washington 9-6. Milwaukee defeated the Cubs 5-2. St. Louis beat Pittsburgh 9-6. Oakland hammered the Angels 14-6. Minnesota edged Houston 2-1. And Seattle slipped past the White Sox 2-1. That's your look at the day in sports on this Wednesday, May 20th. Have a great day and play safe.
4: 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Merci beaucoup, tout le monde. 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

0: headlines across New Brunswick and Atlantic Canada this Wednesday, May 20th. In Fredericton, the New Brunswick government is ramping up preparations for wildfire season after one of the worst fire years in decades. The province has announced the addition of 4 new amphibious Fireboss water bombing aircraft to help crews respond more quickly to forest fires this summer. Officials say the aircraft can scoop water directly from lakes and rivers, dramatically improving response times in rural and wooded areas. The province says the move comes as dry conditions and warmer-than-normal temperatures raise concerns heading into the summer season. Meanwhile, weather is also a major story across the Maritimes today. Environment Canada and forecasters are warning that heat, humidity, and scattered thunderstorms are expected across parts of New Brunswick, Nova Scotia, and Prince Edward Island through tonight and Wednesday. Some areas could see heavy downpours and localized strong winds before cooler temperatures return later this week. Residents are being advised to stay weather aware, especially in regions vulnerable to flash flooding or lightning activity. In public safety news, Fredericton police responded to a weapons-related call earlier today that briefly forced some businesses and schools into precautionary hold and secure measures. Police later identified a suspect vehicle and said the situation was contained without reports of injuries. The investigation remains ongoing. Across New Brunswick, the province continues dealing with several key political and economic issues following last week's municipal elections. Communities around the province are adjusting to leadership changes in several municipalities, while attention also turns toward growing concerns about provincial debt, infrastructure costs, and rising fuel prices. Analysts say high fuel costs heading into the summer tourism season could impact travel and local businesses throughout Atlantic Canada. Healthcare continues to be a major concern in northern and rural New Brunswick. Temporary service reductions at some regional hospitals, including maternity service disruptions in Miramichi, are renewing debate about healthcare staffing shortages and access to care outside larger urban centers. In fisheries news, New Brunswick authorities are increasing enforcement efforts against illegal and unreported lobster sales during the busy spring fishing season. Officials say protecting the integrity of the lobster industry remains critical for coastal communities and export markets throughout Atlantic Canada. Elsewhere in Atlantic Canada, Nova Scotia is continuing to promote major energy and hydrogen development opportunities overseas. Representatives connected to Atlantic Canadian business and energy groups are taking part in international meetings this week tied to hydrogen investment and export development, as the region looks to position itself as a future clean energy supplier for Europe and global markets. And new population figures continue to show economic uncertainty across the Atlantic region. Recent reports indicate most Atlantic provinces experienced population declines at the end of 2025 after several years of strong growth, raising concerns about labor shortages, housing pressures, and long-term economic stability. Finally, tourism operators across the Maritimes are looking ahead to what they hope will be a strong summer season following a busy Victoria Day weekend. Communities across Nova Scotia, New Brunswick, Prince Edward Island, and Newfoundland continue promoting festivals, outdoor attractions, and coastal destinations as the region prepares for the arrival of peak tourism traffic in the weeks ahead. That's your latest news update from around New Brunswick and Atlantic Canada for this Wednesday, May 20th. My name is Bill Oxley, and now you're up to date.
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This one, we haven't rehearsed, but it's for Sheila. It's called Sorry Don't Cut No Ice.

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2: Here's your Enhanced Environment Canada forecast for the Fredericton, Oromocto, and the Capital Region for Wednesday and Thursday, May 20th and 21st. Wednesday, expect another very warm late spring day across the Capital Region. A mix of sun and cloud with a 60% chance of showers developing through the day, and there's also the risk of an isolated afternoon or evening thunderstorm. High temperatures climbing to around 32 degrees, making it one of the warmest days so far this season. Humidity levels will also make it feel quite uncomfortable at times, so stay hydrated if you're working or spending time outdoors. Wednesday night, cloudy periods with a lingering 30% chance of showers early in the evening, then clearing overnight as a much cooler air mass moves in. Temperatures dropping sharply to near plus 5 by Thursday morning. Then, for Thursday, a dramatic change in conditions. Sunny skies return across Fredericton and surrounding communities, but much cooler and breezy. Daytime highs only reaching about 15 degrees, nearly a 15 to 17 degree temperature drop from Wednesday afternoon. Thursday night looks clear and chilly, with temperatures falling to around plus 2, with some rural low-lying areas potentially dipping close to frost levels by early Friday morning. That's the weather outlook for Fredericton, Oromocto, and the Capital Region. Have a great day and thanks for listening.
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2: Good afternoon from the newsroom, and here's a look at some of the top stories making headlines across New Brunswick and Atlantic Canada. This Wednesday, May 20th. In Fredericton, the New Brunswick government is ramping up preparations for wildfire season after one of the worst fire years in decades. The province has announced the addition of four new amphibious Fireboss water bombing aircraft to help crews respond more quickly to forest fires this summer. Officials say the aircraft can scoop water directly from lakes and rivers, dramatically improving response times in rural and wooded areas. The province says the move comes as dry conditions and warmer-than-normal temperatures raise concerns heading into the summer season. Meanwhile, weather is also a major story across the Maritimes today. Environment Canada and forecasters

0: are warning that heat, humidity, and scattered thunderstorms are expected across parts of New Brunswick, Nova Scotia, and Prince Edward Island through tonight and Wednesday. Some areas could see heavy downpours and localized strong winds before cooler temperatures return later this week. Residents are being advised to stay weather aware, especially in regions vulnerable to flash flooding or lightning activity. In public safety news, Fredericton police responded to a weapons-related call earlier today that briefly forced some businesses and schools into precautionary hold and secure measures. Police later identified a suspect vehicle and said the situation was contained without reports of injuries. The investigation remains ongoing. Across New Brunswick, the province continues dealing with several key political and economic issues following last week's municipal elections. Communities around the province are adjusting to leadership changes in several municipalities, while attention also turns toward growing concerns about provincial debt, infrastructure costs, and rising fuel prices. Analysts say high fuel costs heading into the summer tourism season could impact travel and local businesses throughout Atlantic Canada. Healthcare continues to be a major concern in northern and rural New Brunswick. Temporary service reductions at some regional hospitals, including maternity service disruptions in Miramichi, are renewing debate about healthcare staffing shortages and access to care outside larger urban centers. In fisheries news, New Brunswick authorities are increasing enforcement efforts against illegal and unreported lobster sales during the busy spring fishing season. Officials say protecting the integrity of the lobster industry remains critical for coastal communities and export markets throughout Atlantic Canada. Elsewhere in Atlantic Canada, Nova Scotia is continuing to promote major energy and hydrogen development opportunities overseas. Representatives connected to Atlantic Canadian business and energy groups are taking part in international meetings this week tied to hydrogen investment and export development, as the region looks to position itself as a future clean energy supplier for Europe and global markets. And new population figures continue to show economic uncertainty across the Atlantic region. Recent reports indicate most Atlantic provinces experienced population declines at the end of 2025 after several years of strong growth, raising concerns about labor shortages, housing pressures, and long-term economic stability. Finally, tourism operators across the Maritimes are looking ahead to what they hope will be a strong summer season following a busy Victoria Day weekend. Communities across Nova Scotia, New Brunswick, Prince Edward Island, and Newfoundland continue promoting festivals, outdoor attractions, and coastal destinations as the region prepares for the arrival of peak tourism traffic in the weeks ahead. That's your latest news update from around New Brunswick and Atlantic Canada for this Wednesday, May 20th. My name is Bill Oxley, and now you're up to date.
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0: 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My reservation as I look into
1: your eyes. Motorcycle riders and community supporters are invited to take part in the Deck Toy Run coming up Saturday, June 13th in Fredericton, helping raise money and collect toys for children at the Dr. Everett Chalmers Regional Hospital. Participants will meet at Leon's Furniture beginning at 11 a.m. Riders are asked to bring along a new, unused, or unopened toy, along with a $20 donation per rider. The ride will travel through the Fredericton area before returning to the Dr. Everett Chalmers Hospital at approximately 1 p.m., where the donations and toys will be presented for local children and families. Organizers say everyone is welcome to take part and help make a difference for kids in our community. For more information on the Deck Toy Run, or to get involved, contact Dave at 506-471-2730. Again, that's the Deck Toy Run, happening Saturday, June 13th in Fredericton.
2: Here's your Enhanced Environment Canada forecast for the Fredericton, Oromocto, and the Capital Region for Wednesday night and Thursday, May 20th and 21st. Wednesday night, cloudy periods with a lingering 30% chance of showers early in the evening, then clearing overnight as a much cooler air mass moves in, temperatures dropping sharply to near plus 5 by Thursday morning. Then for Thursday, a dramatic change in conditions. Sunny skies return across Fredericton and surrounding communities, but much cooler and breezy. Daytime highs only reaching about 15 degrees, nearly a 15 to 17 degree temperature drop from Wednesday afternoon. Thursday night looks clear and chilly, with temperatures falling to around plus 2, with some rural low-lying areas potentially dipping close to frost levels by early Friday morning. That's the weather outlook for Fredericton, Oromocto, and the Capital Region. Have a great day, and thanks for listening.

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0: baby girl. 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
1: Good afternoon from the newsroom, and here's a look at some of the top stories making headlines across New Brunswick and Atlantic Canada. This Wednesday, May 20th. In Fredericton, the New Brunswick government is ramping up preparations for wildfire season after one of the worst fire years in decades. The province has announced the addition of 4 new amphibious Fire Boss water bombing aircraft to help crews respond more quickly to forest fires this summer. Officials say the aircraft can scoop water directly from lakes and rivers, dramatically improving response times in rural and wooded areas. The province says the move comes as dry conditions and warmer than normal temperatures raise concerns heading into the summer season. Meanwhile, weather is also a major story across the Maritimes today. Environment Canada and forecasters are warning that heat, humidity, and scattered thunderstorms are expected across parts of New Brunswick, Nova Scotia, and Prince Edward Island.

0: through tonight and Wednesday. Some areas could see heavy downpours and localized strong winds before cooler temperatures return later this week. Residents are being advised to stay weather aware, especially in regions vulnerable to flash flooding or lightning activity. In public safety news, Fredericton police responded to a weapons-related call earlier today that briefly forced some businesses and schools into precautionary hold and secure measures. Police later identified a suspect vehicle and said the situation was contained without reports of injuries. The investigation remains ongoing. Across New Brunswick, the province continues dealing with several key political and economic issues following last week's municipal elections. Communities around the province are adjusting to leadership changes in several municipalities, while attention also turns toward growing concerns about provincial debt, infrastructure costs, and rising fuel prices. Analysts say high fuel costs heading into the summer tourism season could impact travel and local businesses throughout Atlantic Canada. Healthcare continues to be a major concern in northern and rural New Brunswick. Temporary service reductions at some regional hospitals, including maternity service disruptions in Miramichi, are renewing debate about healthcare staffing shortages and access to care outside larger urban centers. In fisheries news, New Brunswick authorities are increasing enforcement efforts against illegal and unreported lobster sales during the busy spring fishing season. Officials say protecting the integrity of the lobster industry remains critical for coastal communities and export markets throughout Atlantic Canada. Elsewhere in Atlantic Canada, Nova Scotia is continuing to promote major energy and hydrogen development opportunities overseas. Representatives connected to Atlantic Canadian business and energy groups are taking part in international meetings this week tied to hydrogen investment and export development, as the region looks to position itself as a future clean energy supplier for Europe and global markets. And new population figures continue to show economic uncertainty across the Atlantic region. Recent reports indicate most Atlantic provinces experienced population declines at the end of 2025 after several years of strong growth, raising concerns about labor shortages, housing pressures, and long-term economic stability. Finally, tourism operators across the Maritimes are looking ahead to what they hope will be a strong summer season following a busy Victoria Day weekend. Communities across Nova Scotia, New Brunswick, Prince Edward Island, and Newfoundland continue promoting festivals, outdoor attractions, and coastal destinations as the region prepares for the arrival of peak tourism traffic in the weeks ahead. That's your latest news update from around New Brunswick and Atlantic Canada for this Wednesday, May 20th. My name is Bill Oxley, and now you're up to date.
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0: 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That's right, where blues is brain food for your soul, baby. 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
11: Here's your Enhanced Environment Canada forecast for the Fredericton, Oromocto, and the Capital Region for Wednesday night and Thursday, May 20th and 21st. Wednesday night, cloudy periods with a lingering 30% chance of showers early in the evening, then clearing overnight as a much cooler air mass moves in, temperatures dropping sharply to near plus 5 by Thursday morning. Then for Thursday, a dramatic change in conditions. Sunny skies return across Fredericton and surrounding communities, but much cooler and breezy. Daytime highs only reaching about 15 degrees, nearly a 15 to 17 degree temperature drop from Wednesday afternoon. Thursday night looks clear and chilly, with temperatures falling to around plus 2, with some rural low-lying areas potentially dipping close to frost levels by early Friday morning. That's the weather outlook for Fredericton, Oromocto, and the Capital Region. Have a great day, and thanks for listening.
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0: Hello, my name is James Perley. I'm from Nugukuk First Nation. 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
2: Good afternoon from the newsroom, and here's a look at some of the top stories making headlines across New Brunswick and Atlantic Canada this Wednesday, May 20th. In Fredericton, the New Brunswick government is ramping up preparations for wildfire season after one of the worst fire years in decades. The province has announced the addition of 4 new amphibious Fire Boss water bombing aircraft to help crews respond more quickly to forest fires this summer. Officials say the aircraft can scoop water directly from lakes and rivers, dramatically improving response times in rural and wooded areas. The province says the move comes as dry conditions and warmer than normal temperatures raise concerns heading into the summer season. Meanwhile, weather is also a major story across the Maritimes today. Environment Canada and forecast.

0: forecasters are warning that heat, humidity, and scattered thunderstorms are expected across parts of New Brunswick, Nova Scotia, and Prince Edward Island through tonight and Wednesday. Some areas could see heavy downpours and localized strong winds before cooler temperatures return later this week. Residents are being advised to stay weather aware, especially in regions vulnerable to flash flooding or lightning activity. In public safety news, Fredericton police responded to a weapons-related call earlier today that briefly forced some businesses and schools into precautionary hold and secure measures. Police later identified a suspect vehicle and said the situation was contained without reports of injuries. The investigation remains ongoing. Across New Brunswick, the province continues dealing with several key political and economic issues following last week's municipal elections. Communities around the province are adjusting to leadership changes in several municipalities, while attention also turns toward growing concerns about provincial debt, infrastructure costs, and rising fuel prices. Analysts say high fuel costs heading into the summer tourism season could impact travel and local businesses throughout Atlantic Canada. Healthcare continues to be a major concern in northern and rural New Brunswick. Temporary service reductions at some regional hospitals, including maternity service disruptions in Miramichi, are renewing debate about healthcare staffing shortages and access to care outside larger urban centers. In fisheries news, New Brunswick authorities are increasing enforcement efforts against illegal and unreported lobster sales during the busy spring fishing season. Officials say protecting the integrity of the lobster industry remains critical for coastal communities and export markets throughout Atlantic Canada. Elsewhere in Atlantic Canada, Nova Scotia is continuing to promote major energy and hydrogen development opportunities overseas. Representatives connected to Atlantic Canadian business and energy groups are taking part in international meetings this week tied to hydrogen investment and export development, as the region looks to position itself as a future clean energy supplier for Europe and global markets. And new population figures continue to show economic uncertainty across the Atlantic region. Recent reports indicate most Atlantic provinces experienced population declines at the end of 2025 after several years of strong growth, raising concerns about labor shortages, housing pressures, and long-term economic stability. Finally, tourism operators across the Maritimes are looking ahead to what they hope will be a strong summer season following a busy Victoria Day weekend. Communities across Nova Scotia, New Brunswick, Prince Edward Island, and Newfoundland continue promoting festivals, outdoor attractions, and coastal destinations as the region prepares for the arrival of peak tourism traffic in the weeks ahead. That's your latest news update from around New Brunswick and Atlantic Canada for this Wednesday, May 20th. My name is Bill Oxley, and now you're up to date.
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2: Here's your Enhanced Environment Canada forecast for the Fredericton, Oromocto, and the Capital Region for Wednesday night and Thursday, May 20th and 21st. Wednesday night, cloudy periods with a lingering 30% chance of showers early in the evening, then clearing overnight as a much cooler air mass moves in, temperatures dropping sharply to near plus 5 by Thursday morning. Then for Thursday, a dramatic change in conditions. Sunny skies return across Fredericton and surrounding communities, but much cooler and breezy. Daytime highs only reaching about 15 degrees, nearly a 15 to 17 degree temperature drop from Wednesday afternoon. Thursday night looks clear and chilly, with temperatures falling to around plus 2, with some rural low-lying areas potentially dipping close to frost levels by early Friday morning. That's the weather outlook for Fredericton, Oromocto, and the Capital Region. Have a great day, and thanks for listening.
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2: Here's your Enhanced Environment Canada forecast for the Fredericton, Oromocto, and the Capital Region for Wednesday night and Thursday, May 20th and 21st. Wednesday night, cloudy periods with a lingering 30% chance of showers early in the evening, then clearing overnight as a much cooler air mass moves in, temperatures dropping sharply to near plus 5 by Thursday morning. Then for Thursday, a dramatic change in conditions. Sunny skies return across Fredericton and surrounding communities, but much cooler and breezy. Daytime highs only reaching about 15 degrees, nearly a 15 to 17 degree temperature drop from Wednesday afternoon. Thursday night looks clear and chilly, with temperatures falling to around plus 2, with some rural low-lying areas potentially dipping close to frost levels by early Friday morning. That's the weather outlook for Fredericton, Oromocto, and the Capital Region. Have a great day, and thanks for listening.
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You had to go through it. 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He had to go through it, Lord, yeah. Had to go through it to get to it.

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1: Here's your Enhanced Environment Canada forecast for the Fredericton, Oromocto, and the Capital Region for Wednesday night and Thursday, May 20th and 21st. Wednesday night, cloudy periods with a lingering 30% chance of showers early in the evening, then clearing overnight as a much cooler air mass moves in. Temperatures dropping sharply to near plus 5 by Thursday morning. Then for Thursday, a dramatic change in conditions. Sunny skies return across Fredericton and surrounding communities, but much cooler and breezy. Daytime highs only reaching about 15 degrees, nearly a 15 to 17 degree temperature drop from Wednesday afternoon. Thursday night looks clear and chilly, with temperatures falling to around plus 2, with some rural low-lying areas potentially dipping close to frost levels by early Friday morning. That's the weather outlook for Fredericton, Oromocto, and the Capital Region. Have a great day, and thanks for listening.
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1: Here's your Enhanced Environment Canada forecast for the Fredericton, Oromocto, and the Capital Region for Wednesday night and Thursday, May 20th and 21st. Wednesday night, cloudy periods with a lingering 30% chance of showers early in the evening, then clearing overnight as a much cooler air mass moves in. Temperatures dropping sharply to near plus 5 by Thursday morning. Then for Thursday, a dramatic change in conditions. Sunny skies return across Fredericton and surrounding communities, but much cooler and breezy. Daytime highs only reaching about 15 degrees, nearly a 15 to 17 degree temperature drop from Wednesday afternoon. Thursday night looks clear and chilly, with temperatures falling to around plus 2, with some rural low-lying areas potentially dipping close to frost levels by early Friday morning. That's the weather outlook for Fredericton, Oromocto, and the Capital Region. Have a great day, and thanks for listening.
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